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0: Celebrity Loose with Lucy Kennedy. You miss all of this.
1: Yeah. Vic and David don't like the wife. Next thing that's going to happen is Nicola's going to get pregnant and the Victoria won't see the children.
2: Baby
1: like
2: Elton.
1: Baby Elton.
2: Oh, I mean, because he's the godfather. The name of Elton or Reg.
1: Reg.
2: Reg Dwight is Elton's real name.
1: Yes, I know. Could you always destroy my Celebrity Loose?
0: Celebrity Loose. 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
1: Yes.
2: Who? Oh, God bless you.
1: Excuse me, guys. I still have very, very bad hay fever. It's my old chinella.
2: Do you?
1: Yep.
2: So does my dog.
1: Oh, thanks.
2: But he does. I have to give him antihistamine tablets every day. He's got pink paw. Are you licking your paws?
1: Good gag. Well done.
2: Thank you very much.
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0: na Haron is mo, ó na Halliantóri is far lat. 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
1: I have the most embarrassing story about slow sets. 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I used to have quite long hair, right? And I'm nearly down to my shoulders because it was like sort of quite hippie. Slow set starts, tap on the shoulder. This guy says to me, "Would you like a dance?" And I turned around and said, "I'm a guy!"
2: So did you?
1: And that's where I met Derek.
2: Oh, we love Derek.
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3: First thing I want to get to, and it kind of draws me into a good topic, because I was reading an article on Substack the other day by Laura Perrins, our good friend who comes onto the show on a regular basis. And it was all about, you know, she was on doing something online and her friend rang her to tell her about her holidays. And this idea that holidays can be a nightmare or they can be a great time. It depends on how many children you have, doesn't it really? And what those children are like. So it kind of brought this message that we got. It was about 7 or 8 weeks ago, but we never got a chance to do it. And I just thought it kind of brought it into the topic, so it was interesting. Hi, now, my husband has really upset me. He came home delighted with himself, saying he wanted to surprise me with a dream two-week holiday to the Maldives, just the two of us. Now, can I just say, by the way, the Maldives is beautiful, but it would be my idea of hell. Because, you know, you're stuck on an island, a small little pokey island with one restaurant that you might not even like the food for 2 weeks. Anyway, I think for 2 days I'd love it if I could just get out of there very quickly. Anyway, the problem is we have 3 children, all of them under the age of 10. And his brilliant plan was basically to pawn them off with our auntie, obviously her sister or something, for the full 2 weeks. He thinks I should be thrilled. But I'm actually furious. I couldn't enjoy myself lying on a beach thousands of miles away wondering how the kids are getting on. A weekend away, maybe. But 2 weeks feels like completely selfish to me and horrible. How could he do this? He says I'm overreacting and that married couples need time alone. Am I being ridiculous? Or would other mothers feel the same way? Thanks. Very annoyed. I love the way they sign it. Very annoyed. Anyway, I want to get your thoughts, by the way. The number, as usual, is 085-100-2255. Joining me is my good friend, Laura Perrins, who, for whatever reason, decided, just as I said that, to run away from her chair. But she's here now.
4: I was going to the Maldives. I'm checking to see what the flights are.
3: I thought you were going to close the door to make sure the kids didn't come running into the room.
4: That's exactly what I did.
3: But okay, before we get to the Maldives, right? You want to talk about Harry and Meghan as well, briefly, if we can. These two non-consequential.
4: I'd rather talk about the Maldives.
3: We'll come back to. I'm going to come back to the Maldives in a second. But I know you've been writing a lot about these other two clowns who went away to California for God knows how many years, and now obviously they're running out of money, or she wants a little bit of fame and some sort of ITV drama or something. I don't know what she wants. Look, I mean, does anyone really care about them? I mean, honestly, does anyone care, Laura?
4: So, you know, it's very interesting because I spoke about this when Megxit happened, when they first announced that they wanted out of royal duties and they were going to the US. And every show that I've done, the presenter always starts with, does anybody care? And it's like, well, you care. You care enough to have me on, so you clearly do care. People do care, I think, for a number of reasons. Number one, you know, there is that little bit of Schadenfreude. I have that a lot. You know, the idea you see somebody high up kind of falling. It's not a nice emotion, but, you know, people see it. And also it's to do with family. I mean, they might be very posh. They might be the royal family, or at least he's part of the royal family. But I think it's reassuring that, you know, everybody has this. You know, there's one in every family. Every family has disputes. Now, you know, I think what he...
3: Does every family have an arsehole? Because he is a bit of an arsehole, isn't he?
4: Well, it depends on, you know, I think I certainly, if Prince Harry, you know, was a favourite, and certainly the British, I think it is a sad tale of woe. I could just trash him, okay? That would be more enjoyable. But if you think back, you know, you think back to the whole funeral, he's made to walk behind his mother's funeral. He was only 10 or 11 at the time. I mean, it must have been absolutely devastating. Can you imagine your parents going through a divorce in that amount of publicity? I mean, you're older than me, Niall, so you must remember. Now, maybe you...
3: Well, I do. No, I do remember.
4: No, of course you remember, but you mightn't have taken as it was pre-social media, as much interested in it perhaps as whatever your wife at the time was. But, you know, Diana was a feeding frenzy all the time. And, you know, this divorce is happening and it's in the front page. You are 11 years old and your parents' marriage is disintegrating for every single person to see, all your friends to see. They are devouring it. I mean, I would need some therapy after that. However, he was always, I think, supposedly the late queen she probably favoured him. She spoiled him. I suspect Diana spoiled him as well. And the British public really loved him. And they loved they were certainly willing to love Meghan. I think I said to you before,
3: I don't know about Meghan. They liked Harry's cheekiness. This whole thing. Do you remember he dressed up as a Nazi at one stage? And then there was another photograph in Las Vegas of him in the nip on the balcony. And then he was hanging around with, you know, strippers and all sorts of things.
4: I'm just saying, despite all of that, the British public still really, really liked him. They did like her. People like to think, you know, I lived there at the time. I was in London at the time. I remember the bunting. There was bunting in my child's school of Harry and Meghan and their little faces. You got the crowds outside the wedding. I think they could have been a great addition to the royal family. So then when they left, I said at the time, this is a bad idea. And I said at the time to another fellow lefty, she was like, oh, well, no, it's understandable. I said, if I thought this would make him happy, that would be one thing. But it won't. And it clearly hasn't, because now they're on their way home. Because you cannot be happy abandoning your duty and your family like that. You just cannot be.
3: So why? I think everybody understands what was going on there in a very short space of time. So initially you were right. I think people did kind of warm to her initially. But I think it was very clear very quickly that she was in control of that relationship. She was calling the shots, and he was, I don't want to use the term that lads use sometimes when they're talking about men who are controlled by their wives or by their girlfriends, but we all know what the term I'm talking about. So she called all of the shots. She was looking for the fame and the fortune. She didn't get exactly what she wanted. Then they moved to California because obviously they thought, you know, the world is my oyster over there. I can be an A-list celebrity instead of a D-list celebrity. Didn't quite work out. Even the Netflix thing failed. The podcast failed. Everything seemed to be falling apart for them. Now they're back because, of course, they're looking. She's missing the fame. She's fame hungry. And we all know that.
4: Oh, I agree. Yeah, I mean, no, look, I mean, she is the kind of person now that you live, that mothers, you know, live in fear of seeing coming through the door. Very smiley, very shiny, very attractive. But, you know, you do wonder. She is very, very fame hungry. I mean, the only guest she had at that wedding was her own mother. That would ring alarm bells for me. How has this person gone through her entire life
3: without amassing a few friends? Yeah.
4: Oh yeah. No, she had plenty of so-called friends.
3: Hang on,
4: lots of friends.
3: yeah,
4: the Clooneys and all the rest of it. You know, he were only there because it was the royal family. So they tried to, you know, they thought in Hollywood that obviously still has huge amount of current. And see, but the problem is that then they were not so really royal, because the Queen said, "You're not having it. I'm not having it. You're not. You're either in or you're either out." And she was 100% correct on that. So then they're no longer that interested in them. So yes, I agree that she's fake. He has something has, I think, triggered. If you were to give him the benefit of the doubt, he's like, "Look, I'm done with the California thing. I'm done with the son. The kids need to get back home. We need to send them to some Church of England school. You notice they're going to the Cotswolds, by the way." Way, Niall.
3: Oh yeah,
4: you know what the Cotswolds is.
3: Oh, I do, right? I do. Expensive.
4: Yeah, so not, you know, so they you know, they'll lecture you on the racism and the diversity. I would believe them more if they were willing to move to London then, or you know, Birmingham.
3: But funny enough, but they want to move somewhere where there's white British people. Yeah, yes, inverted commas.
4: They land in Birmingham and then they got the heck out of there and went and headed off fast to the Cotswolds. Still one of the most expensive uber British places. You know. Fancy little English villages you can get. So
3: Do you reckon he was online during the week? He did a little video about racism and diversity. And went, oh, here we go. He's only back a week, and look, he's off already. Yeah. Do you reckon she kicks him out to do those things? Get out there and say something about racism. Okay, I think she does.
4: I've got to pull you up on this, because this is the line as well. You know, she calls the shots. Blah blah blah. I've heard this so many times. I think this is another gender divide. Look, he wanted out. You know, you might say she pushed him. She's pushing him through an open door. He didn't want this whole royal family thing. And remember, he's only the spare, which is like, you know, what are you supposed to do as a spare? If you're the heir,
3: spare.
4: You're the fight. Yeah. If you're the spare, you're what are you supposed to do? So,
3: by the way, there's no way to the, well, his kids are kind of like 23rd in line for the throne or something. I don't know.
4: Sure about that. But, yeah. So she's an American divorcee. So if you're a prince, a new American marry an American. The last prince that married an American divorcee in the British royal family caused a constitutional crisis. Okay,
3: that who was that? Mr. Simpson, was it? No. No.
4: Wallace Simpson was the socialite. Oh my God, you've caught me on the hop now. But it essentially was the Grand Queen Elizabeth's uncle that caused the abdication crisis. It was Prince Edward. So, you know, because he wanted to marry, as I said, the Wallace Simpson. So that was King Edward's the eighth resolve to marry Wallace Simpson. And then he had to abdicate over that. And obviously then it switched
3: finally, you're saying she's not calling the shots, right? But the interview they did with Oprah that time, who allows his new wife to go on television, on national television, and basically diss his whole family, his granny, and whether she's the queen or not was irrelevant. It's his granny, right? Basically calling her a racist, you know, this unfounded claim, you know, that she didn't want a black grandchild or a grandchild of color. I mean, it was kind of nonsense. And what man allows his girlfriend or his wife to sit there on national television and diss his whole family like that? I mean, that was a horrendous thing to do. Now, I couldn't care less about the royals, to be honest with you, but I just thought that was just nasty.
4: Yeah, no, 100% nasty. I mean, I don't know what he expects when he comes back to Britain. But it's interesting how you use the word there, allow. So if he is allowing her, he ultimately has the power. And I still think that's the case. He allowed her because he wanted her to do it.
3: I don't think he had a choice. I think she was going to do it anyway.
4: He had a choice. Come on, don't be ridiculous. If he could at least say, you can go on Oprah if you want, love, but I'm not sitting beside the couch while you do it. So don't, do not, this is just ridiculous. This is nonsense from the men. Oh, it's her. She made him do it. He's handbagged. He is Prince Harry.
3: You seem to be in denial that women can be in control of a relationship. Women can be very much in control of relationships. Just like men can too, by the way.
4: Who lets them have the... Look, he ultimately made the choice to marry her. He didn't have to. He made the choice to go to America. He made the choice to sit on Oprah's couch and let her trash his entire family. She didn't say anything about her own family, mind that. But she said plenty about his. And now, as I said, they're going to come back to the Cotswolds. Look, I hope he's had some kind of Dancian conversion and he wants to
3: his only
4: brother. Remember, Prince William is his only... They have no sisters. Prince William is his only brother.
3: Is he speaking to him?
4: Oh, of course. How could you come back from that without an apology? I mean, it's unforgivable.
3: But are they talking? Are they buddies again? I couldn't tell you.
4: I doubt that. Remember, Catherine, the Princess of Wales, is extremely popular. So.
3: Oh, yeah. Well, that's me. But that's because she acts like a lady. That's why.
4: Well, she acts
3: and William acts like a gentleman.
4: Acts like Prince of Wales. But the point is, actually, I meant to say, the calculation they made wrong. So Meghan, as an American, looks out and thinks, ooh, I would like to be royalty. I would like to be treated like royalty. No, if you want to be treated like royalty, you have to be a very successful American celebrity. If you want to be treated not that well, you become a member of the royal family. Because it's William and Kate who are opening the primary school in Slough at 3 p.m. some January when it's pouring down. And I reckon Meghan, when she found out that that's what the role involved, she thought, I'm not doing that. You think I'm going to Reading when at 2 p.m.
3: to cut a ribbon for a load of kids?
4: Is that a joke? No. I want to be with the Clooneys. I mean, what are you talking about?
3: Yeah. I want to go to like lobster festivals and drink wine all day. Yeah. Okay. Yeah, okay. Yeah, okay. Yeah. No, let's leave them two aside. Okay. So here's the deal. Okay. You wrote a great piece, by the way. I thought it was hilariously humorous. Right. Yeah. By the way, if people want to read the piece, it's on Substack, on Laura's Substack, and it's about holidays. No, not Laura's holidays, although she does mention her own too. Well, it was a friend, wasn't it? You were kind of half listening to your friend on the phone, but then it got really interesting when she said, you didn't enjoy your holiday?
4: She was having such a terrible time. I was all ears.
3: Because that's Irish, isn't it? We just relish in other people's misery. You know, if somebody says they had a great holiday, you really don't want to know. But if they turn around and they say, you're not going to believe the shit holiday, tell me more. Anyway, so Laurie, get this email, right, that I got going back a good few weeks ago about the guy that wanted to surprise his wife for the 2 weeks in the Maldives without the the three kids. So if your other half came home to you and said, Laura, pack your bags, we're going to the Maldives for 2 weeks, kids are staying at home.
4: No, I'm afraid, I'm sorry, I don't like to give out marital advice, but the woman is completely correct. What he has done there is totally unrealistic. It's, he might as well be saying we're going to the moon. What he's really saying is, I don't want to look after the children for 2 weeks. Somehow we're going to get, so I bet it's not his sister either. I bet it's her sister.
3: Her sister, probably, yeah.
4: Who he's assuming.
3: Well, he may have prearranged it because he wanted this to be a surprise.
4: No, he hasn't. I can guarantee you.
3: Get her on.
4: Really would say, I will look after three children under 10 for 2 weeks. I'm sorry.
3: Well, they might if there was a bribe in place. Like, I give you a couple of £100 for looking after them.
4: And there won't be. Like, that's if you're in illness. That's if, God forbid, somebody is ill. If my sister-in-law got ill, I would like to think I would take her children for 2 weeks. And even then, it would be a stretch. I wouldn't expect it. It's a huge ask. So, first of all, he definitely doesn't have the childcare in place. She's completely correct.
3: I'd mind your four kids if you wanted to go away for a week with your husband.
4: A weekend is one thing, and that is doable. But she's also correct in that it's just a sheer worry. Even if I did have, you know, amazing childcare, my children are older, you would be worried about being away for
3: But that's like saying you'd be worried about the cat or the dog. Of course, you'd be a little bit concerned. You'd be thinking, I hope they're okay. You know?
4: No, I think three children, to be away for three children under 10 for 2 weeks is, I wouldn't want to do it. I wouldn't do it. We never did it. In fact, we barely leave them. Now, I think the only thing that the husband said where he was right on was, you know, husband and then wife should spend time together. That is correct. But you can do that, as I said, for a weekend or a long weekend. We're going to the Maldives for 2 weeks, and if anything happens, it's a 12-hour flight home or whatever it might be. Please, this is the land of fantasy.
3: But everybody knows the Maldives is a dream couples holiday, isn't it? It's not a family holiday. Yeah, that's what I'm saying.
4: It's a honeymoon, maybe, if you don't have children. But
3: we know what the husband's thinking about here. 2 weeks, rumpty tumpty, every night of the week. You know what I mean? That's what he's thinking about, because that's not going to happen with the kids. Now, let's get down to the nitty gritty, Laura,
4: it's
3: right?
4: It's not going to happen in the Maldives, Niall, either.
3: Too warm. It's too warm.
4: Too
3: much sweating going on.
4: He has really now, I forget what you call that. He is really pretending there that I'm, God knows how much it's costing. Is this coming from the family budget?
3: That's another thing, in fairness. If the wife, maybe she had said at some point, God, I'd love to go to the Maldives. And he thought, this is a good idea, I'll bring her. But we couldn't afford to bring the kids, because the Maldives is ridiculous money. For two people, it's like 7 or 8 grand, right? Like, it is mental money. Now, it is supposed to be that dream holiday. To me personally, I wouldn't go there if you paid me, right? Because the idea of being on a small island, I'd love to go there for the day. But the idea of being on a small island with like one restaurant, I know somebody who went and there was one restaurant and he didn't like the food. You're doomed. Yeah, because each island.
4: I'm looking up on the map here. It's absolutely ages away.
3: Oh, it's stunning. You have to get a flight to Dubai, and then you have to get a flight to somewhere else, and then you have to get one of those water boat things that lounge in the sea, because they're little islands. They're tiny little islands.
4: Oh, please.
3: And each island has like a restaurant and a shop, and then loads of huts in the water where people stay, right? So if you don't like the food in the restaurant, you're doomed, right? Because you can't go anywhere else unless you have your own crisps, Tato crisps with you or something. Anyway, so my idea, hell. But anyway, getting back to, maybe he planned it, she wanted to do this, and he planned it and thought it'd be too expensive to bring the kids. Is it ever right to go away without the kids? You're saying no. But I mean, let's talk about your experience with the kids.
4: I never said no. No,
3: you did. You just did.
4: A long weekend away from children can be good. That's or 5 days.
3: I'm talking about a sunshine.

0: kid if you really want to.
1: Without the kids.
0: You have three children. If you want to go somewhere for 2 weeks, don't have three children.
1: Okay, so let's talk about going on holidays with the kids, right? Okay. Now, everybody go, you know, isn't it wonderful? We're a family. Ah, look at us. We're great. You know, a hotel room, right, with three kids.
0: I wasn't in a hotel room, no.
1: I'm not talking about you, Laura. I'm just saying, in general, I've done it years ago, right? Yeah. And, like, who's next for the bathroom? It's my turn for the bathroom. Who's sleeping on the sofa bed? Why is she crying? Oh, look, one of them is at the fallen, splitting her head off a table. I mean, it's just, it's a nightmare. You would need a holiday when you get home after dealing with that. It's stressful. It's traumatizing to bring kids on holidays. Let's be clear.
0: Traumatizing. I think that's a bit extreme. I think that, no, it's not. It's no, I enjoy it. Of course I enjoy going on
1: holidays. I want another ice cream. I'm thirsty. Oh. I'm too warm.
0: God, Niall, you're...
1: Really, you know what I mean?
0: I think you're kind of showing your age now. I enjoy going on holiday with the children. They enjoy it a lot. However, as I did, and it's nice for the whole family to spend time together. However, as I did say in my Substack, it is a lot of hassle. Certainly the beginning bit and the end bit and I think people enjoyed the suitcases. Oh my God, people should know I have four. You want me? Oh, you got to get the suitcase out, don't you? You're not talking about two.
1: How many girls and boys do you have, by the way?
0: Oh, two boys and two girls. If you go on holiday and you see the English people, they only ever have two children. Either one or two. That's all they ever have. They never, ever, ever have more than two. It is like a law over there.
1: That's difficult with the four kids. By the way, sorry, just because I had three, right? And this, when you want to go to Spain or somewhere, family room is only for four people. So you got to get two rooms, don't you, beside each other, or a big family room, or somebody's kipping on the floor.
0: As I said, thankfully we didn't do a hotel, but the where we stayed was quite small. But yeah, even though the hassle before, you got to find the big suitcases, the massive suitcases. You got to chase down the flip flops and the goggles, and the swimming togs. You got to pack, and they're in your room, aren't they? For like three.
1: Yeah, the girls are overpacking, and the boys are standing there staring at the suitcases, doing nothing.
0: You got to trundle your way through the airport, go through security, go through passport control. And you're just like, why?
1: Hoping you haven't lost one of them on the way.
0: yeah. Well, hopefully, no. But look, I do. I tell you, I enjoy looking at the other families. I see. I can be very moany when I'm riding. I try not to be when I'm saying it. I actually enjoy watching the pool. I did do a communal pool piece, which is people also thought was very funny. I love seeing the little babies with the families. I think that's nice. But yeah, sometimes then you also see, and it is often, well, it was Spanish. I think I saw Spanish and English families where they have one child and like four adults.
1: Oh.
0: You're like, wow. Like, that is the kind of ratio you want.
1: And here's the other thing, right? So Irish families do this particularly. And they bring the kids in the buggy down to the pub. And the child is left in the buggy in the pub.
0: Yeah.
1: And everyone's swearing and getting drunk. And the kid is there. Do you want another Coke? Give him another Coke. Right. And the kid is just sitting there drinking Coke and eating crisps. You wouldn't do it at home. You wouldn't do it at home. And Irish people are weird on holidays. Like, they go, and the first thing a lot of them do, wouldn't be my thing, I think it's a class thing, right? First thing they do is they look for an Irish pub. So they can go into the Irish pub in Spain and sing songs like, I wish I was back in Ireland. I'm going, why did you bother coming? Like, really?
0: Okay, well, now you are sounding like me. Yeah, okay, some people do that. Yeah, and it's also like, so the English tourists, you know, they often wear their Union Jack or their St. George's Cross. And you know they're English, even though they're not, they don't have to wear that stuff. And of course, the Irish wear all their GAA tops.
1: The O'Neills, like, yeah. Yeah.
0: I don't need to know that you're from Meath. I can tell you're from Meath because you've got red hair.
1: Your skin is burnt.
0: And you're really, really, really sunburned. So I can tell. And also, so Michael McIntyre does a good sketch. People need to look it up after this on YouTube. It is very, very funny about English people abroad. And it's basically similar. It's similar to Irish people. Have you not seen this? It's so funny, especially in relation to the children. They're like, he's like, the Spanish children, they have these tiny little togs on them. And this is absolutely

0: absolutely 100% true. We've been to Spain twice. This is exactly it. And they're tiny and they can swim like dolphins. No armbands, nothing. Wouldn't be caught dead with their armbands. So they have perfect hands. And then the Irish and English kids, they have obviously the 50 UV hat, the 50 UV swimsuit, the big massive armbands, and the goggles. And he's very funny, the goggles, which they have like been drawn on their face.
1: Because they leave a line around their eyes.
0: yeah. And the factor 50 sun lotion that's kind of clogging up and dripping off them. And there's a picture of Don on my Substack. And that is very, very true. He does it very well. So I think I probably do like holidays because it does confirm all the stereotypes. Oh, another thing I did, you know, the cool group in the pool, Niall, the Spanish adults, you know, yeah. And they don't ever wear hats. They don't ever wear sunglasses. And with four or five of them, they just stand at the corner of the pool. Have you seen? And they stretch out and they're just there to work on their tans. They never swim.
1: Are they the ones wearing the budgie smugglers? They're usually wearing budgie smugglers, aren't they?
0: What are they? What?
1: Budgies.
0: Never heard of
1: them. You never heard of budgie smugglers?
0: No.
1: So they got Speedo shorts. You know the Speedo shorts?
0: Yeah. Oh, yeah.
1: But you never heard the term budgie smuggler?
0: No, just Speedos.
1: Because it looks like they're smuggling a budgie somewhere. Anyway, the whole point of this conversation is it's not advisable to bring kids on holidays, which brings us back to this poor lad who wants to bring his wife to the Maldives for a bit of peace and a bit of nookie.
0: No, but that's the point, isn't it? That's really what he wants. It's not really about the wife. It's about him.
1: And the nookie.
0: Which, I mean, okay, that's fine. But you can just go for 3 or 4 days somewhere. Yeah. You can go there, you don't need to. I mean, the money that you must be spending. I wouldn't be happy leaving the kids for 2 weeks.
1: Final question. One of the big questions parents are asking at the moment is because of the cost of flights and the cost of everything going on holidays, it is getting more expensive. And we know that they double the prices when the kids are, when they're off school. Obviously, as soon as the kids go back to school, as in from next week, you can get Aer Lingus flights for half the price you paid last week, right? So would you ever take your kids off school to bring them on holidays?
0: No, I mean, I can understand why people might shave a day off a term or not. No, I think I think you're sending them the message that school is kind of optional. I think that's a problem. And also, okay, you want me to be selfish? Also, I don't know. No. When they're in school, that's my holiday. No, I don't inflict more child-free time on myself or more child time on myself.
1: Okay.
0: So that's guilt-free, child-free time. It's paid for by out of the taxes. The idea of taking a child out of school to spend more? No, I don't care how cheap the holiday is. I've done my 3 months with you. It was great. I loved it, mostly.
1: But you're going back to school now. Bye-bye.
0: Bye-bye.
1: See you now. And then as soon as the door is closed, feet up on the sofa. Laura, it's been a pleasure speaking to you. Thank you very much indeed for coming on and talking to us today. Laura Perrins. And by the way, you can read that piece. It's a really long piece and it's really, really funny, by the way. It kind of gripped me from the start, the whole idea of you looking in your laptop and your friend going, I was on holidays. Yeah, you're kind of uninterested. And then all of a sudden, it was terrible. Laptop closed. What do you mean it was terrible? I want to hear more because we're Irish and we feed off people's misery.
0: Misery loves company.
1: Thank you very much indeed, Laura. Go to Laura's Substack, by the way. You can find it anywhere you want. Just Google it or something. I don't know. Thank you, Laura, and I appreciate you coming on. Well, I mean, that's what you do, isn't it? You Google it, isn't it?
0: They can find me. They'll find me. If they really want to read me, they'll find me.
1: Laura, thank you very much indeed. Laura Perrins. There you go. All right. Now, I want to get your thoughts, by the way. The number, as usual, is 085-122-55. That's 085-122-55. And we're going to play a quick break. I'll be back with you after this.
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1: All right, welcome back. Now, what are we going to do? We got to go to Bernie, if I can. Bernie, hi, how are you?
9: Hi, Niall, how are you today?
1: Good. Bernie, okay, see, the original message, let me get back to it again. I'll read it. It's very short, actually, so I'll read it. Oh, where's it gone? Oh, I lost it. No, I haven't. There it is there. Yeah. So, hi, lad, my husband really upset me. He came home delighted with himself, saying he wanted to surprise me with a dream holiday to the Maldives, just the two of us. The problem is we have three children, all under 10, and his brilliant plan was basically to pawn them off with their auntie for two weeks, probably her sister. He thinks I should be thrilled, but I'm actually furious. I couldn't enjoy myself lying on a beach thousands of miles away, wondering how the kids are getting on. A weekend away, maybe, but 2 weeks feels like completely selfish to me. He says I'm overreacting and the married couples need time alone. Am I being ridiculous? Or would other mothers feel the same way? Well, Bernie,
9: I would feel heartbroken. I wouldn't be able to go.
1: Would you not?
9: No. 3 under 10 and you're three flights away and...
1: I'd be packing my bags.
9: Not a notion. And if they were older, if they were 20, 19 and 18, maybe, but not 3 flights away out in another, in the Pacific Ocean and one over here, God, anything could happen, you know, high temperature, falls off a swing, you know, and your treat flights away. Like, it's ridiculous. I just think, too young. I'm sorry. I wouldn't be. How would you enjoy that? You wouldn't be getting that.
1: Well, what's going to happen to them? Your sister's going to be minding them. They'd be grand.
9: But it's just, it's the worry. They're your kids.
1: Why would you be worried? I mean, if anything goes wrong,
9: you have an option of being there or not. And I'm sure they're going to school. And I'm sure they have to be brought somewhere every day. Like, I'm sorry, but they're your kids and they're very young. And unless it was an emergency, the one if you had to go, I wouldn't be leaving them for that long a time to go that far away. Now, maybe I'm old fashioned, But I mean, I wouldn't throw all that responsibility over on my sister.
1: Well, no, leave the responsibility part of it. Let's just say your sister's delighted to do it, right? And she's a good person. You know, she looks after her own kids really well.
9: The best will in the world, 3 under 10 for 2 weeks. You know yourself, you'd be tearing your hair out.
1: I wouldn't be looking after somebody else's kids.
9: Exactly.
1: Maybe the sister is the angel from heaven. I don't know.
9: She's deaf or something. She can't hear them.
1: But he thought he was doing something good. She's obviously mentioned to him in the past that the Maldives looks like a beautiful place. And by the way, it is for all the world intents and purposes. It wouldn't be my cup of tea. But I know a lot of people go there on honeymoons. It's a very romantic place to go. It's beautiful. The weather is beautiful. The islands are beautiful. You know, it is the dream holiday. And it's expensive, by the way. So there's no way he could afford to bring the kids. It just wouldn't be possible. The kids wouldn't enjoy it anyway. It wouldn't be there. It's not a child's holiday.
9: Why would you go on the trip of a lifetime and have 2 weeks of constant worry and phone calls and texts?
1: But you're saying 2 weeks of constant worry. Everybody wouldn't feel the same way.
9: Okay, well, I'm just saying as a parent, I would not be happy to leave my kids a week, maybe 3 days max.
1: Okay, well, stay there, Bernie, because Angela would abandon them tomorrow. Angela, hi, how are you?
10: Sorry, I'm just getting on the plane there.
1: Angela, is she overreacting a little bit? I think she is.
10: You know what? I think this is a case of you're damned if you do, you're damned if you don't. Do you know what I mean? Like, he could be sitting at home now the night before Valentine's and she's sitting there going, oh, what's he have to get me now tomorrow? What's he have to get me? You know, did he get me flowers? Did he get me this? Get me nice lingerie? And next he arrives with a card and she'll give out about it. Yes! He arrives in the middle of the year, out of nowhere, going, I'm after booking us a beautiful holiday, and she's moaning about it. And I'm sorry now, Bernie, I am going to say, if you go away for 2 weeks on holidays, and the worst thing that will happen is that their temperature is a bit high.
1: It'll be grand.
10: You know? What
9: if they need surgery or they fall?
1: They need surgery. When do they? I mean, how often in their lives do they need surgery?
10: But you're not going to. You're not doing the surgery yourself.
9: You have to give consent. You have to be there when they recover. You're the parent. I'm sorry, but you take on the. You can't just jump it and run and expect your sister to make all the phone calls in the middle of the night going, he needs a surgery. And then you have the parent. Like, I mean, you'd never enjoy a holiday again if that was the scenario.
10: No.
9: You know, I'm sorry. That's just me. I know I'm old fashioned, Angela, but I wouldn't risk it.
10: Oh, no. Come here, Bernie, you are my hero, and we're not going into
1: She said, Bernie, in fairness, Bernie is everybody's hero. You can't claim Bernie.
10: Hero.
1: No, you can't claim Bernie. She's everybody's hero.
10: No, that's what I'm saying. You don't want to go into it after last week. You are my hero. But, I would have loved if my husband, ex-husband, decided to bring me for a feckin' McDonald's.
1: But he didn't. He brought the mistress instead. Sorry, Angela. I couldn't resist that. But go on.
10: What did you say? He did what?
1: He didn't bring you. He brought the mistress instead.
10: Oh, yeah, yeah. Exactly. He fucking did. But it's like...
1: Now, Angela, I don't want to be mean-spirited here and horrible, right? But I know there's listeners...
10: You have no kids.
1: Yeah, exactly. There are listeners listening going, so what would you know, Angela? You don't have any kids. So you don't understand that bond.
10: I've got two dogs that I have to FaceTime every time I go away.
1: So what do you do with the dogs when you go on holidays?
10: Somebody minds them. Don't you dare mention a kennel. Not a hope in hell would they go into a kennel.
1: Oh, well, that's where my cat goes, into a cat hotel.
10: No, I don't care. No, they're in the comfort of their own home.
1: I'd be saying to the cat, you know? I did work the cat up to it the week beforehand, and I'm going, you're looking forward to going on holidays? And the cat's looking at me like, I hate you.
10: I'd be like, when I'm leaving, I'm like crying. Do you know what? I'm going away on Wednesday, tomorrow, and I'm like going, okay, they're going to be fine. They'll be grand. They're grand. They'll
1: you're
10: be
1: crying.
10: Fine.
1: You're crying.
11: Yeah, I hate leaving them.
9: Can I ask, what would you do if one of the animals got injured, or if, you know, they needed veterinary surgery or something? How would you feel about that if you were in the Maldives?
11: Oh, they did. They did, because when I was away, Milo, now Milo's 17 now, and Milo, one of his nails came off and nearly died.
1: Oh, God. One of his nails came off.
11: Yeah, my nephew was minding them and he felt so bad.
1: Well, and there was a big deal about his nail coming off, was there?
11: Yeah, because it was bleeding a lot. You know?
1: Put a little bandage on it. Anyway, sorry, getting back to the kids. Stay there, ladies, please, for a second. Let's get a male perspective on this. Men think differently about these kind of things anyway. Norman, hi.
12: Oh, Jesus, Norman's going to Denmark.
9: No, I'm off. Not Denmark.
13: Right, you mentioned Denmark. Oh, yeah.
1: Nobody mentioned Denmark.
13: It did.
1: So, Norman, do you think this wife has been horrible because he's at the book? Well, he hasn't booked it, I don't think, yet, but he's planning on booking this kind of 2 weeks in Maldives, not in Denmark.
13: I'd rather go to Denmark.
1: I'm sure you would.
9: Anyway.
1: Go on, Norman. Yeah. Would you go on holidays, Norman, without your kids?
13: It depends. It's like everything else. You need a balance in life. And last couple of years, our kids now are in their 20s. 23, 26. So, they've been with us every year for most of the time. But last couple of years, they come for a week. If you like go for 4 weeks, they'll come over for a week or 10 days. And it's lovely to see them. But it's also lovely when they're not there. And they're always asking us, like they said, we went away to Sligo a month or two ago, the weekend, and they want us to do it more often.
1: The Sligo's hardly the Maldives, in fairness now. And, you know, it's a nice place, yeah. Sligo, but...
13: Westport,
11: something like that.
1: Westport,
13: yeah. Like, I wouldn't be interested in the Maldives.
1: Yeah,
13: myself.
1: But when you know, neither would I personally, but a lot of people would. So, if you were offered your dream holiday somewhere that's kind of 10 hours away, and you had three young kids, would you be able to go without them for 2 weeks?
13: No, I don't think. No, I don't think so.
1: Angela,
11: what's wrong? Brilliant, Bernie, you're agreeing with Norman, not me. Yeah. Hey.
1: Yeah. There you go, Angela. There's a man saying the same thing. I'm blown away, Angela.
13: But there's a dog or a cat. There's a balance in everything. I have my sister now. She's supposed to come over for a niece. But she doesn't want to leave without her dog. I mean, for Christ's sake, she's only coming over a week or 10 days. And she wants to take a dog with her. You know?
1: Yeah.
11: Where does she live in Denmark?
13: I think that's crazy. Pardon?
11: Does she live in Denmark and she bring the cat with her?
13: Dog. No, she wants to bring the dog with her.
1: Dog.
11: The dog.
1: Yeah, but it's handy enough to bring a dog around Europe as long as you're willing to drive, by the way.
13: Yeah.
1: There are very few European airlines allow dogs. Now, you can put them into the hold, obviously, but on board the plane. A lot of the American airlines allow dogs on.
11: Oh, they all have them.
1: Yeah, but
11: it's so class.
1: Yeah, but it has to be a small enough dog that it'll sit in your lap, right, or under the seat. But if it's a bigger dog, you have to put them in the hold.
11: No, it doesn't, Niles, because I was sat next to a St. Bernard going from New York to Savannah.
1: Okay.
11: A St. Bernard.
1: Yeah, I know a lot of the internal flights, the domestic flights, they do allow it. They don't over within Europe for some reason. I'm not too sure why. Because you're meant to be able to bring your pet anywhere to the EU or any EU country without actually having any kind of... You don't have to put them into quarantine. Do you remember that whole thing years ago? You had to put them 6 weeks
11: over
1: in quarantine.
11: The rabies and everything.
1: Anyway, so Norman says he wouldn't fancy going without the kids either, Angela. I don't know what's wrong with people today. I'm on your side here, Angela.
13: If they're very young, if they're very young, you know, you can't do that. And even when they're older, but my wife hates to go without the kids. And I say, but we can spend some time at our own and we go on our own and it's nice. But even after a week or so, I think, it'd be nice if they dropped in or whatever. Or last year we were in Denmark and kids were in Denmark visiting. And going up and down the metro on the lovely trains. And they dropped over for a week or 10 days and it was great fun. It was nice.
1: I'm convinced, by the way, that Norman is a plant from the Denmark or the Danish tourist board or something like that.
11: Yeah.
1: Because if I had at least a euro for every time he's mentioned Denmark onto this show, on this show, I'd be quite wealthy at this stage.
11: If we all took a shot for every time he mentions Denmark, we'd all be alcoholics.
1: Stay there a second, because I've only got 10 minutes. I want to go to Gladys and Jessica. I must be drinking those shots. Gladys, hi.
14: Hi, Nine. How you doing?
1: 2 weeks. Without the kids. Whoa! Gordon, woo-hoo! Angela.
14: A week you could manage, you know, sort of thing, like anybody could manage a week. But I was just thinking about it, and I was just thinking, maybe she's afraid that if they don't bring the kids, they'll have nothing to talk about. They'll have no conversation. It'll be very obvious that they've nothing in common. Two long weeks just staring at one another with no Wi-Fi. Only sand and shitty restaurants in the Maldives, you know?
1: Oh,
11: so I will agree with you. The only thing I wouldn't be doing is the Maldives, because we looked at it and basically
1: it's boring.
11: You're there. Oh, that's it. No. There's no getting off. I don't know
1: what the attraction is. Now, don't get me wrong. It is they're beautiful islands, right? The weather is gorgeous, generally speaking. They can have hurricanes and stuff like that as well. But the weather generally is gorgeous, right? The sand is beautiful. The sea is beautiful. They're tiny little islands. Usually each island only has one or two restaurants at max. If you don't like the food, you're in trouble. I think they do have Wi-Fi, Angela, by the way. I think that's ridiculous.
14: Oh, yeah, I know that. But it wouldn't appeal to me. As well.
1: Yeah, it wouldn't appeal to
11: me. It doesn't appeal to the compound.
1: Yeah, it's like 15 grand for two people or something. It's ridiculously expensive.
11: No. And that's what I was thinking, Niles. Like, he's going for 2 weeks. Normally, people only go for a week.
1: Well, I think that the standard package is 10 days because the thing about it is you have to go to Dubai first, and then you have to fly somewhere else, and then you have to get one of those seaplanes.
11: Yeah, You know, now they're
14: to make it worth your while, you'd have to go for 2 weeks, you know? To really, with that amount of travel, with that length of...
1: Yeah, but you couldn't bring the kids somewhere like that, Gladys. They'd be bored out of their head.
14: No, I wouldn't. Yeah, I just wouldn't. I wouldn't have the interest in going that far, but I wouldn't bring the kids to somewhere like that.
1: Oh, going that far wouldn't bother.
11: There's no compromise. Go for a week.
1: Yeah.
11: Let them go for a week.
1: No, look, going that far wouldn't bother me. It's just not my idea of a holiday to sit in one place for 10 days. It just isn't, will do nothing for me.
14: Yeah, it just doesn't, you know. But I do think that maybe she is frightened, you know, sort of thing. Maybe it isn't all about the kids, you know. Because, you know, I don't honestly see that taking a break from your children has been a problem. Now, and the children getting a break from you.
1: Mary, by the way, said on Facebook, if they're that young, sure, they won't remember the holiday anyway. And she's got a point. So leave them behind. Okay. Bang, Gladys, leave them behind.
14: I think when you travel nowadays with very young kids, the way the things are set up nowadays, queues, you name it, strikes, you know, rude passengers, all of the things that weren't there a few years, which seems to have escalated into some sort of horror show that just would put me off. I can't see putting your three young kids through that. Would be anybody's pleasure. It's just a nightmare. So yeah, go for a week. Leave the kids with responsible people that were going to care for them.
1: Well, he's leaving
14: and
1: with his sister.
14: For a week and
1: he
14: see
1: said
14: to talk about.
1: Yeah, he did say he was leaving the kids. He was leaving the kids with the sister.
11: Yeah, they'll have a great time with her. The auntie, you know, I'm an auntie.
14: For the week,
11: they just had an absolute ball with.
1: Yeah, the auntie will spoil them for 2 weeks.
11: That's it. You know. Yeah.
14: I wouldn't go the 2 weeks.
11: You can eat what you want.
1: Why? What's the difference, Gladys?
11: For breakfast.
14: I don't know. There's just something, you know, sort of thing like murder, killing, you know, being able to end up hating somebody.
1: And what's the longest you've been away from your kids?
14: A week.
1: A week?
14: A week, yeah.
1: What's the longest you've been away from your dogs, Angela?
11: 3 weeks.
1: 3 weeks? That's okay. Hang on, let me go to Jessica. Jessica, hi.
15: How are you?
1: Jessica, is the husband right or the wife right here?
15: No, I'm with the husband.
1: You're with the husband?
15: Hey! I'm with the husband.
1: Yeah. Yep. Gladys is saying it's a bit much, 2 weeks like.
15: Oh, so what is wrong with wanting to have a little getaway with just adults? Because I'm sorry, give it a week. Now I know everyone's going to be screaming at the radio, Jessica doesn't have kids, you should shut her mouth. But my idea is,
16: oh, you're with me, Jess, you're with me.
15: If I was bringing my niece away on holiday, my idea of hell is, I'm tired, my feet are sore, my bag is heavy.
1: I'm thirsty, I want an ice cream.
15: I will put you on the first plane home myself if you keep it up. Stop ruining my holiday.
1: That's what kids do, but they ruin your holiday. They do.
15: Yeah, the Maldives, I will agree, the Maldives is a bit too far. When I think of the Maldives, I think of that episode of Frasier when they all went to the Caribbean and it was just a trip from hell.
1: Mm. Yeah. Those kind of places can be, they look beautiful in magazines.
16: They're boring.
1: It
15: looks nice on a postcard, but then when you're sitting on the beach for this, like 7 days in a row, you're like, oh my God.
1: I went to Jamaica many years ago. I went to Jamaica. It looks beautiful, doesn't it, Jamaica, when you see it on it is a kip. And
16: I went to Barbados and oh good Jesus Christ, it is absolutely beautiful.
1: All the warnings, right? You can't leave the hotel. It's so dangerous. Mm-hmm. There's people murdered there every day of the week. By the way,
15: a great trip is in a Winnebago across Route 66.
1: Yeah, yeah. They're also, by the way, Jamaica.
16: In Florida.
1: They're racist in Jamaica. They see tourists or white tourists as somebody to rob who has money. It's just not a nice place. Now, I have to say, the hotels are beautiful.
15: It's not like death in paradise, is it?
1: No, as long as you stay in the hotel, it'll be lovely. But she might as well be in a hotel anywhere in the world where there's nice weather. What's the point in going to Jamaica if you can't do a little bit of trekking around? You know what I mean? But it's not a nice place.
16: We went to Barbados for 2 weeks. And I have to say, it's down as the best holiday I've ever had. Everyone was so friendly. We had a villa with her own pool and everything. It was stunning.
1: Yeah, but we all don't have the money you do. Anyway, sorry, Jessica. Yeah, so what do you say? What do you say to this wife?
15: It's not a bad thing to leave your kids for a week, 2 weeks to have a bit of adult time. Cut the cord. Stop being a smother. It'll be fine. It'll be grand.
1: A smother.
15: Come back and they'll still
1: there
15: be
1: you go, life. Gladys. Yeah. Gladys, you must have been a smother, not a mother, a smother.
14: No, listen, I said a week, right? I think a week is absolutely fine and whatever. I just would feel a little bit, iffy.
15: Let them go to Fort Ventura for 2 weeks.
14: No, I would think about the people that minding them because they're head wreckers, sort of thing like, and also a week without them. Yeah, I'd miss them. Yeah, so no, a week for me was absolutely perfect.
15: We have WhatsApp video calls. You can still see them.
14: Oh, not,
1: yeah.
14: No.
1: Yeah. FaceTime them.
15: People wanted to have a bit of adult
14: not when my kids were young, sort of thing. When you were away from them, you were away from them. It wasn't even, like you were gone, uncontactable, So, yeah, no, a week, 10 days max. But for me personally, I don't care what other people do.
16: Is there really a big difference between 10 and 14 days? I don't say 4 days. Yes,
14: psychologically, psychologically.
16: Just
14: being away from them. I didn't want to be away from them. I loved them. I didn't want to be away from them. But I could recognize that I need a break.
15: Imagine having a bit of adult time and no kids interrupting, no kids giving out and whinging and moaning about everything.
16: Mommy and daddy are wrestling.
14: Yeah, I mean,
1: mommy and daddy are wrestling.
16: Wrestling. Wrestling in bed. There's no interruption in that. But the thing is, as you said, Gladys, you think about the person who's looking after them for 10 days they'd wreck their heads. I'd be out of there if the kids were that bad that they'd be wrecking their auntie's head. I'd be out of there and be like,
14: the reality is you can love lots of kids, but you can only really, really love your own. I think somebody kind enough to mind your kids for a week is really sweet and generous. Yeah. To inflict 2 weeks on them wouldn't be fair. I'm not fair on my own children, no.
1: Thank you very much indeed, Gladys, Angela, Jessica. Appreciate you coming on the show. Now, I want to move on. I'm going to take a very short break and I'll be back with you after this break.
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2: It's 7 o'clock. Good morning. I'm Jane McNamara. Protesters are gathering on the Garvaghy Road ahead of an Orange Order march, which will proceed down the contentious route for the first time in almost 30 years. A last-minute legal challenge overturned an injunction banning the parade from the largely nationalist area. But only 35 members of the order will now be permitted along the route. The North's First Minister, Michelle O'Neill, has been speaking to demonstrators.
3: Stay strong, but to do so together. The advice is there to guide everybody and to keep everybody right. So please follow what you're being asked to do. You'll also see people in high-vis vests. There are people who are human rights advisors. There are people with legal experience who are here to document everything that's happening in this community.
2: SIFTU is against the decision to go ahead with the Republic of Ireland's match against Israel. A press conference was delayed yesterday and a team meeting was called before it was decided to proceed with the Nations League game. One of the players pulled out of the squad, but a later vote saw most players agreeing to press ahead with today's fixture. SIFTU Deputy General Secretary Greg Ennis says too much pressure has been put on the players.
4: I think it's the wrong decision. I am really concerned about players' welfare. We've been saying that in SIFTU for the last number of days. We've issued statements on this. I think yesterday has been the darkest day for Irish football ever.
2: Spokesperson for Stop the Game campaign, Kieran Penny, thinks the players will be gutted with what happened ahead of the match.
5: Oh, I'd imagine they'll be absolutely devastated. We find it particularly unfair on Gavin being allowed to take the attention on his own.
2: A status orange rain warning is in place for Carlow, Kilkenny, Wexford, Wicklow and Waterford until 10 o'clock this morning. Met Éireann are advising of flooding and difficult travelling conditions. A status yellow weather warning is also in effect for all of Leinster, Munster, Cavan and Monaghan until 11 o'clock this morning. Alan O'Reilly from Carlow Weather has more.
6: Very heavy rain this morning moving up from the south, moving northeast, and it will bring some torrential downpours with very heavy rainfall and also a risk of some thunder and lightning. There is also some very strong gusts into the south this morning that will later go into the southeast and then east, and the wind will also begin to clear and ease off through this afternoon.
2: Donald Trump has rejected an Iranian proposal to reopen the Strait of Hormuz to commercial shipping within a week. The US president says the deal is unacceptable, while Tehran says it will wait for an official response through mediators. The vital waterway has been largely closed since the conflict began in February, disrupting global energy supplies. A man in his 20s has been arrested following the seizure of over €300,000 worth of drugs in Cork. Cannabis with an estimated street value of €208,000 was seized following the search of several residential properties in the Mallow area. In a follow-up search in Donegal, cannabis with an estimated value of €115,000 was also seized. The man is being held at a Garda station in Cork. The drugs will be sent to Forensic Science Ireland for analysis. The Postgraduate Workers Organisation is to ballot its members on industrial action. It's taking the first action on World Teachers Day. It's in solidarity with the Irish Federation of University Teachers. The Pope is to meet survivors of sexual abuse by clergy during a visit to Lourdes in France. He celebrated an open-air mass in Paris yesterday, passing through crowds in the Popemobile, waving and blessing babies. Ruth Glendale's assistant editor at weekly Catholic journal, The Tablet.
7: There's controversy because there are some survivors who he's not meeting who really wanted to meet him. Even now the church is really struggling to bring justice, true long-term justice to this issue. I think if any pope can deal with it, it's this pope.
2: Labour Women is seeking the inclusion of a safe fund in the upcoming budget for women going through domestic violence. One in three women in this country experience physical, psychological or sexual abuse from an intimate partner. The party is calling for a €3 million non-means-tested fund to provide direct financial support to survivors. That's your news at 4 minutes past seven.
8: Tá tainmhle baint as oileach na tíre seo gach tráid an bhliain, ach le sin gón freagracht. 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
0: Now, the best of nighttime talk with Niall Boylan. 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
9: Andy Burnham, the UK, seems to be going down like a lead balloon. But I kind of agreed with him when he got himself into a bit of hot water over the weekend, or last weekend, when he said that a United Ireland was essentially off the table. Now, he has since insisted that he is very aware of every word of the Good Friday Agreement. I doubt he is, by the way, because I'm not even very aware of every word of the Good Friday Agreement. But here's the question I want to ask you today, maybe regardless of the political aspirations he has. Is now really the right time to have a referendum on a United Ireland? Now, there's probably never a right time. Because wanting a United Ireland is one thing. Actually working out how you would make it happen is something very, very different. Like, who pays for healthcare in Northern Ireland if we had a United Ireland? Who picks up the enormous bill currently is supported by Westminster? What happens to thousands of people working for the British government? And that's where most people in Northern Ireland work. It's funded public service. You know, do they use euro or sterling? What happens to the Irish flag? What happens to the national anthem? Do we need a completely new constitution? And perhaps the biggest question of all, what happens to the people who desperately do not want a United Ireland? Not all of them, obviously, some of them who don't want a United Ireland. No matter what way that referendum or poll, border poll goes, it's not going to be a landslide either way. And quite honestly, there's probably a third of people in Northern Ireland who consider themselves to be Northern Irish and couldn't care less either way, or don't want to be either British or Irish. Maybe an independent state would be better even, but they couldn't afford that probably. Whatever side wins, potentially hundreds of thousands of people could feel that their identity, their country and their future has been taken away from them. And given the history of Northern Ireland, we cannot simply pretend there would be no danger of increased tensions or, possibly even worse, a return to violence. Now, importantly, the Good Friday Agreement does contain very clear principles around the border poll, or referendum as some people call it. Northern Ireland remains part of the United Kingdom unless a majority of people voting in Northern Ireland choose otherwise. Under the Northern Ireland Act, which was implemented in the agreement, the Secretary of State must call a border poll if it appears likely that the majority would vote for Northern Ireland to leave the UK. So there has to be an atmosphere for it, and I don't believe that atmosphere is there. And if a border poll is held, another one cannot be held for at least another 7 years, technically eight, actually, by the time it actually happens. So this isn't simply a case of the Prime Minister deciding that there'll never be a referendum. This is a legal framework around when one should actually happen. But should we actually even want one now at this stage? There's been peace. Why would you want one? Well, I don't know. Maybe you would. Let me know what you think. The number, as usual, is 085 100 2255. Would you like to see United Ireland? Now let me go to my guest who was patiently waiting. Eddie, hi, how are you? Eddie Punch, former EU candidate and election candidate with Independent Ireland. Eddie, how's things?
10: Hi, Niall. Thanks for having me on.
9: Yeah, sorry about the delay there, Eddie. Okay,
10: no problem.
9: In relation to the Good Friday Agreement, you know, I mean, there was meant to be a border poll probably before now, but maybe the atmosphere wasn't there for it. And now Andy Burnham is saying it's off the table. God only knows how long he'll last, by the way. He'll be lucky to be there in a couple of months' time probably anyway. But realistically, I mean, the reality is very different to what the aspiration is, isn't it?
10: Yeah, I think the first thing is that, you know, I wouldn't overreact to what Andy Burnham said. I think what it demonstrates is, you know, that the UK Prime Minister, Northern Ireland, is very far from his list of priorities. And I'd say he wasn't even properly thinking about it when he made his throwaway remark about it being off the table. But I think, on the other hand, when you look at the reaction of the Irish government, you begin to see that there's a lot of stuff to be organised here before we even think about this. Now, I suppose, you know, in my heart of hearts, I want to see a United Ireland, or in my lifetime, I'll put it that way, like, right, I've always wanted to see the Fourth Green Field back, you know, to get back the Fourth Green Field. But there is, in my mind, a huge question mark about whether we are serious about preparing for this. First question is, you know, the cost. Now, there is an argument that there are some synergies and some, you know, I suppose, advantages to bringing Northern Ireland into the Republic. But really, you have to look at the cost of it first. There's a huge subsidy for Northern Ireland coming from the London government. And I think if we were serious about it, we should have a conversation here in the Republic first about building up a fund to prepare for the day. And by that, I mean, we should be putting aside, and I don't know what the figure is, but I think it might be of the order of $5 billion a year.
9: Oh, it's more than that. It's more than that. I mean, the approximate revenue attributed to Northern Ireland from Westminster is $21.5 billion.
10: Sure, but there's, you know, there's taxes and there's, you know, that's a gross figure, right? Mm-hmm. But even if we start this, right, you know, we're putting money into a rainy day fund. And, you know, I'm always talking about how we're wasting incredible amounts of money here and we're going to rue the day that we've such out of control public waste and squandering of money.
9: Mm-hmm.
10: So I think the first thing is we should decide, you know, how much money would we want to comfortably absorb Northern Ireland at the beginning? And you'd hope that after a while, you know, the Northern Ireland economy, there'd be synergies and it would benefit. But you look at German reunification. West Germany at the time of German reunification was probably the most powerful economy, certainly in Europe, if not one of the most powerful economies.
9: East Germany wasn't a basket case either.
10: It wasn't great though, Niall, right?
9: Let's look at Northern Ireland. And I'm not suggesting Northern Ireland is a basket case. But from a point of view of industry, jobs, employment, the highest disability rate in Europe, I believe. I mean, it's a problem. It's a financial problem.
10: Yeah.
9: And not only that, you've got, I think it's 250,000 or 235,000 people work for the public sector out of a population of 1.7 million. Now, they're working for the British government, Her Majesty's revenue or whatever it happens to be, you know. And what are we going to do with all those people? Because a lot of those people won't have a job.
10: And in reality, if we did unify the two, we'd have to do a serious cull of public sector workers between the two, because there'd be a lot of duplication and unnecessary waste. Now, you know, would this happen in reality? That's another day's work, but it should. And it's not just the public sector.
9: But that's what I'm saying. You're saying about, you know, the money for the rainy day. I mean, if somebody decided tomorrow, let's have a border poll, it can't happen for another 5 years, because realistically, you're going to have to plan all of these things first before you put it to the people, because otherwise there'll be loads of questions during the poll. So you're going to have to decide, are the people of Northern Ireland suddenly going to have to pay for healthcare, or is the whole of Ireland going to have free healthcare? Are we going to get rid of VRT tax? Just simple little things like this. You know, the Irish language, the flag, the national anthem, the currency, all of these things will have to be considered and nailed down and set in stone before you even put it to the people.
10: Yeah, absolutely. And it's not to mention the fact you pay less income tax in Northern Ireland,
9: mm-hmm.
10: As well as the VRT.
9: It's not hugely less, but yeah, the VAT rate is slightly lower. Their income tax rate is slightly lower.
10: But nevertheless, the point I would make is that we should be planning now, regardless of whether we have a date for a border poll or not, because it's a bit like, you know, all of the admonishment about putting money away for your pension, and the sooner you start, the less painful it will be. If we were serious about a United Ireland, we should be planning for it now in terms of putting money aside every year. The second piece of this, by the way, Niall, is that as someone who's from County Clare and who ran in Ireland South as a constituency, I'm always concerned that too much of everything is gravitating towards Dublin. And when we look at infrastructure, when we look at investment, you know, Dublin gets everything. That's a common complaint down this part of the world. If you have a United Ireland, there'll be a strong push then to drive the Belfast-Dublin corridor. And I'd be a little bit concerned that that then means that Munster, for example, the west of Ireland, will be forgotten about. And I think that not only should we be putting money aside to prepare for the Northern Ireland, border poll, if you like, we should also be now at this stage putting a lot more money into solving infrastructural deficits in south of Ireland. And, you know, a good example is the way in which the M20 motorway between between Cork and Limerick has been fobbed off forever. And, you know, it's not even second-rate road. It's the same road that was there since the 1950s, I'd say. Totally unsuitable. If you look at Shannon Airport has, you know, lost a lot of international traffic. Now, you know, look at it, thanks to Ryanair, it's getting a few flights, but you know, we need to make sure we have a balanced regional development, not just a Dublin-Belfast corridor. So I think, and that's not to say that there isn't advantages to the Dublin-Belfast corridor. What I'm saying is that right now we need to be strengthening the three provinces of Ireland, including Munster and Connacht. And you know
9: but we tried, Eddie, if you go back to Bertie Ahern's day, he was very positive about the whole idea of decentralization, and he tried desperately by moving some civil servant departments or public sector departments out of Dublin, like the RSA and all those things. They're all moved out of Dublin, you know, and relocated into different parts of the country. But it didn't really work. No one was interested. We have a similar problem to Australia, where the population, you know, 70% of the population of this country are located in four cities. So, and everybody else is just distributed around the centre of the country somewhere. So we have a similar problem. And the main hub of that, of course, is Dublin, which by far has the greatest population. Now, I know you say everything because you're from Cork, everything happens in Dublin, everything goes to Dublin. But to be fair, Eddie, it is a much bigger population. I know Cork is a bigger county, but it's a much bigger population, and it has to, you know, priorities must go by population.
10: Well, those are decisions that were made, and like the decentralization, two points about that. One is that the decentralization that you're really talking about was the lunatic idea they had to have, you know, a government department in every little village and town, and we're talking about trying to get people...
9: Is it got a federal government?
10: Yeah, Mitchellstone and stuff like, right? But on the other hand, it is the case that the Department of Agriculture is predominantly based in Port Laois now. It is the case that revenue commissioners have substantial activity in Limerick. And, you know, proper decentralization does work. It doesn't mean you move the government, but it means that all the focus doesn't have to be in Dublin. And, you know, as I say, you know, there's lots of good things happening in Limerick and Cork, and balanced regional development is like it's in Dublin's interests as well. But look, that's just my view on it. I just don't want to see everything, you know, tilted to the
9: from a political point of view. Obviously, this would favour Sinn Féin greatly if there was a United Ireland, because they've already got a head start on Fianna Fáil and Fine Gael, who would be starting from fresh. So Sinn Féin would be delighted, and that seems to be why they're quite desperate to have this border poll, so much so that Mary Lou MacDonald, going back a few years ago, mentioned briefly in a throwaway remark that the flag and the anthem are on the table, which kind of upset a few Sinn Féin voters, I'm sure. Do you believe the flag and the anthem are on the table?
10: I suppose everything has to be open to discussion. I mean, my view is that the tricolour is, you know, a tremendous flag.
9: Because, well, it's already suitable, you know, isn't it? Is it, you know?
10: It, because it basically means peace between green and orange, between nationalists and you know, unionists, I suppose, but between essentially the foes of the Battle of the Boyne, if you like, right? Mm. So it's actually very symbolic. Now, that doesn't mean that there are some people who won't have a problem with it.
9: You try to tell that to the Orange Order and see what they say.
10: I know. And you know, there's people in Dublin who have a problem with the Irish flag as well, like, right? But I mean, we'll say, you know, I suppose all of those things have to be open to discussion, right?
9: But the potential for violence and tensions, again, is very high. Because no matter how you frame it, no matter how many deals you do, you know, you've got the staunch unionists in Northern Ireland who will never, ever accept this as being Ireland, or the six counties as being Ireland, under no circumstances. They are British. And by the way, I respect that, because they've been born there, they've been raised there as British, and they believe, you know, the king is their leader, and that's it. No, there's no two ways about it. And we have to respect that as well. You might not like us, but we do have to respect it. It's not their fault that that happened, because most of those are probably, you know, not old enough to remember when all this started first. So what I'm saying is, no matter what happens, if the border poll happened tomorrow, and let's be clear about it, it's never going to be a landslide. It's going to be like 52% to 48%. I think the last Belfast Telegraph poll was somewhere around 51 to 49%. It's always been kind of split in the middle. So there's no landslide. So whatever way you look at it, half the population are going to be disgruntled. And that could lead to tensions and violence again.
10: Yeah, I think there's a lot of, I suppose, people who have tried to work to reconcile the two traditions in Northern Ireland. And some of that work has achieved, you know, some progress. But the fact remains, I guess, that there are people who are very committed to their traditions. I think it is a problem if you get a result like 52-48. You really need

0: in Ireland. And German reunification, you see, had the advantage that even though maybe some people missed the Soviet Union, the vast majority of people were damn delighted to see the back of them. Didn't want, you know, get the boot off their neck, so to speak. But that's not going to be the case here, because the majority of people in Northern Ireland, the vast majority of people in Northern Ireland, have got the peace dividend now. And so they, you know, increasingly, there are people who don't remember, you know, Bloody Sunday. There are increasingly people who don't remember the British soldiers stopping them on the streets as they went about their business and intimidating.
1: Well, isn't that the point? The vast majority of people in Northern Ireland, say, under the age of 40, 35, 40, young people particularly as well, you know, student college goers, they don't care, because they're not Northern Irish, or they're not British, or they're not Irish. They're Northern Irish. And there is a stark difference. You know, so they don't identify as anything in particular. They just identify as Northern Irish. You know, and thankfully, you know, that kind of segregation between, you know, the loyalists and the nationalists has kind of died down. Okay, you're still going to get it in some areas, and we see that usually around July every year. But in saying that, for the vast majority of people, they live in harmony. They're fine. They're Northern Irish people. And I think what you're going to do here now is shake the tree and the apples will start to fall. And I think that's going to be a problem. And I think that's the point that Andy Burnham was making, that in the middle of everything that's going on in Britain at the moment, the last thing you want now is to rock this, you know, I basically put a match to this dynamite, because there is still, you know, people there who kind of, this has been passed on to generation and generation and generation. We see it on the Falls Road, we see it in places like that, where, you know, all you have to do is suggest it and they'll be out on the streets throwing petrol bombs.
0: And, you know, the old kind of Bill Clinton phrase, it's the economy, stupid. We don't know. I mean, the UK seems to have plenty of its own economic difficulties at the moment. We at the moment have the benefit of foreign direct investment, but all of that could change. It's very unknowable. We live in a very unstable, both global world at the moment. And you may find that when the time comes for a border poll, economics plays a much bigger role than anybody might have thought. And that's, you know, in a way, it's kind of a known unknown. At that point, will the UK be in such financial difficulty that it's raising taxes, that it's cutting funding for Northern Ireland, that it's that, you know, it's not going well? Or will we in the Republic of Ireland be dragged down maybe because the EU isn't going so well? And the EU has plans, for example, to enlarge to the east. There's a lot of talk about Ukraine. And that's a whole other story, right? But the point about it is that it could create unforeseen consequences, a lot of maybe economic disruption, which might make
1: I think we're in line for a lot of geopolitical destruction as well.
0: And which might make people in Northern Ireland say, even though we kind of would like to be part of Ireland,
1: yeah, we don't want to be part of that.
0: they might.
1: Although they did, if I remember rightly, during the referendum on Brexit, the people of Northern Ireland voted to remain in the EU, didn't they? Primarily?
0: Yeah, because the majority of people in Northern Ireland didn't really want to leave the EU, and some of them still. And so these things are, there's a lot of factors coming into this, right? And people used to do this on the basis of, if you like, the sectarian headcount. And more as we move on and we're moving into a kind of a post-religious era anyway, the sectarian headcount is not necessarily anywhere near a good predictor of how these how the border poll might go. And again, it comes back to preparation. And, you know, I think if we're serious about it, we need, and this is a question for Sinn Féin, it's a question for Fianna Fáil, Fine Gael, for everybody. Are you prepared to cut the budget, public expenditure, let's say, for example, by 5 billion a year in order to fund, in order to put together a fund for reunification? And I'm just using the figure 5 billion, Niall, right?
1: Yeah, that's the figure for unification, but then we have to consider the cost, the ongoing cost. And those changes, and I don't want to get into too much detail, we could be here all day, but those simple changes, like, and I'll take the healthcare one for instance, right?

0: it is a better healthcare system. Don't get me wrong. It has its own flaws as well, the NHS, but it is a better healthcare system. You've got free medication, free prescriptions, people in Northern Ireland wandering into their boots and getting everything handed them for nothing, and a wardrobe full of medicines, a huge amount of wastage. We pay for everything. So which way, when it comes to a reunification of Ireland, is it going to be everybody's going to get free healthcare all of a sudden? Or is it going to be a case that Northern Ireland are going to have to start paying? Because if we say everybody's going to get free healthcare, that's going to cost Ireland, the south of Ireland, or well, what would become a united Ireland, an extra 2 or 3 billion a year. So all those things, and VRT tax, are we going to retain the VRT tax or do we abolish it so we don't upset the people of Northern Ireland who currently get their cars 33%, 25% cheaper than we do? So are we going to have to devalue all of their cars? So all of those things are massive amounts of money that we won't have anymore if we get rid of them to match Northern Ireland. So and the social welfare system, it's a very different social welfare system. Mind you, the people in Northern Ireland will be delighted because we pay out a lot more than the British government do when it comes to social welfare and child benefit. So there are pros and cons on both sides. But I'm just going to say there's a lot of complications.
1: Yeah, and there's complications in terms of the cost of living differential. And the cost of living differential, and this isn't a popular thing to say, but part of it is linked to the fact that wages in Northern Ireland are a lot lower than they are here.
0: Mm-hmm.
1: And if tomorrow morning you waved a magic wand, you might see, for example, various businesses say, you know, hang on a minute, Northern Ireland is a lot cheaper to hire people. They might move up there, right? And that mightn't go down so well here.
0: Well, that would probably all equalize once they switch. Well, there's another question. Do they change to euro or do we go back to the punt?
1: Yeah, it doesn't necessarily mean that we all, you know, everybody in Northern Ireland rises up to our level here. It possibly means that we have to drag things down to their level. And maybe when you look at the cost of everything here, so, you know, it's not all a bad thing, right? But nevertheless, the equalization is inevitable, but which way does it go? I think that's... And then if you talk about health, God forbid that we'd ask the HSE to take on another six counties. And this comes down to, again, if we were serious about reunification, we need to be looking at, like, sorting our own problems out first. I mean, I've said put 5 billion away every year, but also, unless you can sort out the runaway train of expenditure in the HSE, for example, the runaway expenditure in RTE, there's all sorts of organizations that have become too used to getting more and more money from governments every year. And you'd have to be saying to them, you're going to have to do more for less, essentially. And that's the kind of a message that's going to take a whole mindset change in the public sector, for example. That you can't go on throwing more and more money into a HSE when we reunify, like, sure, Scrangie take over the NHS as well.
0: And also Stephen Nolan won't be getting his hundreds of thousands that he's currently getting with the BBC on BBC Radio Ulster. Anyway, because obviously it'll be a difference, it'll be run by RTE. Now, just before you go, Eddie, we're going to take some of our calls, by the way, in relation to that. If anyone wants to call and get involved in that conversation in relation to unification, 085-100-2255. Just before you go, Eddie, Donald Trump, I don't know whether you're a fan or not a fan. I mean, people think I'm a fan. I'm not a fan of everything he does. I'm going to be totally honest with you. Some of the stuff he does is nonsensical. But in saying that, he's arriving here, as you know, on the 14th or 13th of September. So he's invited himself, it seems, to the Oris, to President Connolly, and then he'll be going to Farmley on the same day. They say that whole visit by helicopter to Phoenix Park will last probably only 1 hour. Then he's heading off to Doonbeg. He's staying there for the Gulf. But do you think President Connolly will shake his hand?
1: I think she will. I think there is no scenario in which a President of Ireland would realistically refuse to shake the hands of the President of the USA. It doesn't matter who it is.
0: But you're looking at two... We've never had a situation... Most presidents have been wishy-washy. You've never had a situation where you've got a far-right president and a far-left president, essentially.
1: I think she can reconcile her misgivings by, you know, explaining her views on Gaza and what Israel is at in Gaza. I think that will be the way this will be worked out. You'd say I clearly expressed our concerns about the ongoing bombing of Gaza by the Israelis, and I asked him to use his influence to get him to stop, or something like that. But the notion that we would insult the President of America, it doesn't matter. I mean, you can think he's the greatest nutcase of all time.
0: But our tarnished insulted him already. And he's meant to be meeting him too, by the way, because according to the Irish Independent, it was the Irish Independent this morning, they said Simon Harris could be there, and said, maybe not Micheál Martin. But sure, he called him a gal. You know what I mean? Well, I mean, they've already insulted him anyway.
1: But Micheál Martin went and met him, and Micheál Martin, I
0: suppose, calmed it down a little bit.
1: Discretion was the better part of valor, I think. And
0: what happened the last time? Didn't Donald Trump turn around and said your president is a nice guy or something like that? He didn't even know that we had a female president. So maybe he did. It was a sly punch or something. I don't know. Maybe he did know.
1: I think it could have been Donald Trump joke. I don't know.
0: Yeah.
1: But nevertheless, and look at, I mean, there's a lot of nonsense talked about, you know, there was people going to boycott the Irish Open because it's on in
0: Bay. That's never going to happen. Yeah.
1: And it turns out that the whole thing is sold out. People at the end of the day, countries don't have friends, they have interests. Mm. And that applies to Ireland same as everybody else. And our interest is in maintaining cordial relations with the White House. It doesn't mean we have to be sycophantic. We shouldn't be sycophantic with the EU either, by the way. But it does mean that, you know, you have to work with everybody.
0: Yeah, don't cut your nose to spite your face is what you're trying to say, Eddie. Yeah, that's it. We need that money. Listen, Eddie, thank you very much indeed. I always go over time when I'm talking to you because I love talking to you. Listen, thank you very much indeed, Eddie Punch, and I appreciate you coming out to talk
1: to
0: us. All right, I want to take some of your calls. The number, as usual, is 085.
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0: All right, welcome back. And we are talking about a United Ireland. Let me go to Stephen first, if I can. Stephen, hi, how are you?
13: Hi.
0: I'm good, Stephen.
13: Once again, a good topic. I think it comes down to finance. Can Ireland afford it? Can they afford the disruption? Because there's absolutely no way that you won't have bother in the north if you put the tricolour over Stormont. I can tell you now, it doesn't matter if most of the people, and I like Eddie Punch, but the fact that all he did was mention Protestant, basically, or soldiers killing people, forgetting about the bomb, the Shankill bomb, I think that is actually a bit racist. You have to be equal. It was shocking. Everything was shocking. But I think it has to be done very carefully. I think the flag has to go.
0: See what you just did there, Stephen, right? You brought up the past. And by the way, I'm not suggesting we should ever forget the past.
13: Oh, absolutely.
0: No, but we can't, if we're going to have a border poll or if it's ever going to happen, we can't dwell on the past. We can't talk about Bloody Sunday. We can't talk about Shankill. We can't talk about all of those things. We can't. Because if you start bringing all of that up again, all you're going to do is inflame tensions, and it's never going to happen.
13: I agree. But you look at what Sinn Féin are doing. They're inflaming tensions by putting the language of the PIRA on every street. And that's the Irish language.
0: No, and I don't agree with the Chucky or Laura nonsense and all that. If we're going to go for a border poll and we want peace and we want a 32-county Ireland, we got to leave all that stuff behind.
13: And we do. But the GAA has to leave it behind. Change all those names. They have to leave it behind. Sinn Féin has to leave it behind. They haven't. They still live in the past. If you understand what I mean.
0: So well, when you say they live in the past, I was surprised when Mary Lou said, the national anthem and the flag were on the table. So maybe they are willing to move on.
13: Yeah, well, I think that would have to be. But can you imagine, like, the four flags, or the four province flags, to me, is fine. That's fine. I think it would be ideal, or just the harp. So that's that. So, and I think a lot of Irish teams used to play under the harp only, or the provincial flags. They didn't play under the tricolour because they knew it would be divisive. So I think that one would be worked out.
0: Do you think it'll happen in your lifetime?
13: No.
0: No.
13: I don't think it will happen.
0: Hoping that your lifetime, Stephen, will be a good few years.
13: I think that my lifetime, if I make... Not this Christmas, the following Christmas.
0: I'm not thinking like that.
13: Damn good
0: choice. Stephen, I'm not thinking. I'm considering your lifetime to be the next 20 years or so.
13: No, I hope not. But you know what I mean? I don't think it'll happen within 10 years. I don't think there's...
0: Well, as I said to Eddie, it's not just... People have this kind of crazy notion that, Andy Burnham and the Secretary of State of Northern Ireland decide, okay, we're going to have a referendum, a border poll next year.
13: It's going to be 8-10 years.
0: Yeah, that can't happen. What they would have to do is say, we're going to have it, in 2032 or 2034. So they would have to set a date 10 years or 5 to 10 years in the future, because there's so much planning to do, because people are not going to vote in a border poll with no information. So there would have to be, things have to be set in stone. When somebody asks a question at a debate during that border poll, like what's going to happen to the NHS, there has to be an answer for that. There has to be an answer for all of those questions, and it has to be set in stone.
13: Absolutely. And who's going to run? Because the NHS in the north is not that good, but it's so much more efficient.
0: But it used to be a lot better, mind you. It sounds good now. Used to be a lot better. Yeah.
13: But I think that the... Sorry, I just was losing my breath there.
0: But you're okay. Take your time.
13: I think that the those things have to be sorted. We have to be putting at least, I would have said, 5-6 billion a year away.
0: Mm-hmm.
13: Just to sort of be spending a bit $1 billion a year on trying to sort out how we're going to do it, never mind affording to pay for it. Now, I'm not sure that Ireland, yes, we might have billions, but we're wasting it. I mean, we're the most expensive country in the world. I don't think anybody in Northern Ireland at the minute, apart from the two lunatic fringes, would actually voluntarily vote to come and live double. You know, I know their electricity prices are high, but basically, we're taxed.
0: Well, they're not much cheaper in Northern Ireland, to be fair.
13: Oh, yeah. But, I mean, we're more taxed to the hilt than Northern Ireland is, in reality. And it's going to get, I think that...
0: Yeah, but but you're saying that, but there's also, for example, social welfare payments are a lot lower in Northern Ireland. Child benefit is a lot lower in Northern Ireland. So there's a balance on it.
13: But in comparison, you don't need as much money to live in the North as you do to live in Ireland.
0: Yeah, of course. Property prices are a lot less. You'll buy a nice three-bedroom house, for example, just outside of Belfast for probably about 150,000.
13: Yep.
0: You won't get a house anywhere in Ireland for 150,000. Stephen, listen, thank you for that. Appreciate it. Let me just go to Bernie. Bernie, hi, how are you?
14: I'm Brent. How are you today?
0: Good. Yeah, I'm fine. A few technical problems there earlier on, but we're all sorted now.
14: Good. I'm glad.
0: Bernie, which way would you vote, by the way? Just curious.
14: Not in my time. I saw too much of the raw results of what happened in the North and the South, and I don't think there is any way that are open to that just now.
0: Okay, so you fear that we would be going back down the road of tension, violence?
14: At this current climate and the way that Ireland is running at the moment, nobody wants it. I mean, I don't think anybody...
0: You're saying nobody wants it. There's a lot of people listening that would completely disagree with you and say they do want it.
14: I know, and I'm just saying my opinion is that at the moment, the way we are, we're so we're running our own people out of the country.
0: Mm.
14: We're not looking after our own people, our elderly, our young, our vulnerable, our sick and our unwell. People who are struggling, our children who are not in a house. We're not looking after our own Indigenous people first.
0: But the people of Northern Ireland are also our own Indigenous people too.
14: I appreciate that. But they do. Why would you take on what they have? Marginally better, in my opinion. Marginally better up there. They have better infrastructure because they have the support of the UK. We have nobody, and nobody is supporting us. Our government don't even want to know about us. And so I don't think at this moment in time I would be very comfortable with having a border referendum. Much and all is in my idyllic head. I would love to see us all as one people. I don't see it happening now in my lifetime.
0: And where do you think the main problems would be? Just people who want to identify as British in Northern Ireland would be the main problem.
14: I respect that everyone needs to get involved. It's not just the people up there, everyone on this island at this moment.
0: I've often thought about that, the idea of an all-Ireland referendum, right? But would that not be grossly unfair on the Unionists in Northern Ireland? For example, the border poll, included everybody from the Republic of Ireland, which is another 5.2 million people. That would be grossly unfair on the Unionists in Northern Ireland. Because
14: what I'm saying is that you can't just put a blanket over Ireland and say, right, we're all Irish now. Because there's a lot of people who still want to retain their Englishness. That's completely understandable. There's people from Scotland who still want to be Scottish and they're living in the North. That's completely understandable. So we have to really, really look...
0: They can retain their identity. They just won't be under British rule anymore. That'll be the difference. They can still be a loyalist. They can still be a unionist. They can still be British.
14: Yeah. So you're saying that, you're speaking for those people, but nobody's actually... You have to speak for the... Everybody has to speak on our behalf. We all have to speak for each other. Mm. We all have to stand together and speak. North and South, and be open. And, you know, because with the NHS and HSC, would you marry them together? Would you marry Tusla with whatever's going on in the North? No, you wouldn't. Would you marry the guards and the police force up there?
0: There's another little problem I never thought about. The police force in Northern Ireland, I was going to call them the RUC, the PSNI, are armed.
14: And our lads are down here.
0: Yeah.
14: So there's another area. Children, the schooling system, the tax systems,
0: I'm not discounting the fact that there's massive complications and all of that would have to... That's why I'm saying if you were to announce a border poll, it would have to be 5 or 10 years in advance because all those things have to be worked on.
14: In 2050, if they put it out to 2050, Most of us owl ones that have lived through all these things will be nearly at the next state.
0: But then nobody will want it. The longer you leave it, the less people will want it.
14: But do people really want it, Niall? Who wants it?
0: That's the question. Do people really want it? And you're right. Probably a lot of people. There are some. The core element of people who would be staunch Republican would want it. But there are many who don't. You are right. Who couldn't care less.
14: Yeah. No, I mean, we don't. I mean, to be honest, we got through this far. I mean, we've gone through all that. You were there, I was there when the trouble started up. We went through all that. We went through all the horrible, you know, stories that came out, all the terrible tragedies, all the bombings, unnecessary killing. We've just literally, I don't even know we've recovered from that, because there's still people who have lost people who are still missing.
0: So onto those memories go. When I say those memories, they'll never be forgotten, but until they kind of go, and that generation goes, you believe it's just not worth doing.
14: I just think there's too much as water going under the bridge. Now, maybe I'm a pessimist.
0: No, I understand the point that you're making. But stay there, because I want to come to Alan, but let's go to Norman very quickly first as well. Norman, hi, how are you?
15: Hello, Norman, how are things?
0: No, you're Norman. I'm Niall. Did you call me?
15: Sorry. Sorry, Niall.
0: Jesus, Norman. Oh, you're my delight when you come on every day, Norman. Norman, okay, in relation, would you like to see United Ireland?
15: Well, part of me would. I think it's only logical, and we're a tiny island, and having two football teams, etc., etc., it's ridiculous for such a small island. I think it should eventually happen. There's a lot of planning that needs to go into it, though. And I think it's only fair that the British government pay for 10, 20 years. They keep the money coming in.
0: So there should be a clause in there that when we get the United Ireland, the British government continue to pay for 10 or 20 years because they created the problem, in other words.
15: Yeah, basically, yeah. Yeah.
0: I don't think they'd agree to that somehow.
15: They might
0: agree to it for the following year or the preceding year after the vote, after the poll. But
15: keep it for the next 20 or 100 years and keep paying the 6 or 10 or 9 billion.
0: Well, it's more. They reckon it could. Well, the figures vary, but somewhere between 17 and 22 billion per year.
15: Yeah. Well done. Off you go.
0: Northern Ireland is expensive.
15: Which would you say if you were selling a house and you had to pay a couple of thousand a year for 5 years? Or you had to pay a million a year for the next 100 years, which would you do?
0: Yeah, no, I see the point that you're making. There's a cheaper option for Britain to get out of it, is what you're saying.
15: Yeah, exactly. Mm. Yeah,
0: I don't know what benefit Northern Ireland is to Britain. It's for very little benefit to them, to be honest with you. And I say that with respect to the people of Northern Ireland. It's basically a debt and a noose around their neck.
15: Yeah, exactly.
0: But it is obviously something that they hold dearly to because they fought for it. And not that I respect it, but you do have to respect it, because that the people of Northern Ireland who are unionists and British, that's what they are, and they've been there for many years, and you can't change that.
15: Yeah, and didn't they vote in 1912 or something for home rule for the whole island? And it was they themselves that discovered that put the that stopped that happening. If that had happened, we probably should be part of Britain, of the UK.
0: Mm-hmm. Yeah, we would have been.
15: I'm not an out-and-out Republican or a nationalist, but I think I'm a realist. I'm not too fussed about anthems or flags or things like that. You can get too caught up in that, and we see that every 12th of July.
0: Why, are they not important, those things?
15: To an extent.
0: They're symbolic, aren't they? They are symbolic.
15: Yeah, but to an extent, I know, to mention Denmark again, they're very proud of their flag. And they have
0: as we are, our flag is recognisable all across the world, although I do believe that our flag, has been damaged by our history and the history of Northern Ireland. I believe that the reputation of the flag has been damaged.
15: Yeah, but we don't go to the same extent that the Danish or the Dutch do. I mean, if there's a birthday or a big celebration, you get covered in the Danish flag.
0: Yeah, it's the same in America. They're quite patriotic, and everybody hangs flags in their front gardens in America, but we don't really do it here, because if you do it, somebody think you're a member of Sinn Féin or a Republican or something. Anyway, Bernie and Norman, listen, thank you. I got to go to Alan. Alan, hi, how are you?
16: Hey, Niall.
0: Hey, Alan. Okay, Alan, is it ever going to happen?
16: Say that again, Niall.
0: Is it ever going to happen, a United Ireland?
16: Well, look,
17: United Ireland is great in theory. You know, a build-up of the idea of a 32-county republic.
0: Yeah.
17: But, Niall, to get to there is such monumental economic news around that. We already have a system in Ireland where we have 26 counties in the republic. And the greatest share of the financial benefit of that 26, and so there are 8 counties that the best look in this country. Dublin, Cork, Galway.
0: But that's because most of the population is in those areas.
17: Well, there's a certain truth to that too. But I just
0: there's not a certain truth to it. It is the truth. It's a fact. 70% of the population is in 4 cities.
17: United Ireland is not something we need at the moment. We need a United Northern Ireland. We need to educate both sides on.
0: But they are when it comes to Northern Ireland, there is pretty much a united Northern Ireland, with the exception of some factions. I mean, they're delighted up there because there's peace. That's all they wanted was peace.
17: Niall, the idea of peace is the starting point. Then there's truth and reconciliation, where we end up looking at the whole picture of the North through the eyes of education and honesty, and looking at the flaws on all sides of this problem that happened that caused Northern Ireland to be a de facto state in 1922. And we need to build bridges with the unionist community and give them a chance to recognise that their best option would be a United Ireland, but the economic headache that would come, as well as bureaucratic headache. I mean, it'd be like getting out of Europe the way Britain got out of the EU.
0: I think it'd be worse, actually.
17: Well, I'm using the analogy, Niall.
0: Yeah.
17: When the UK decided to leave the EU, it took at least about 9 years to get a proper execution of that statement. And they still didn't have control of the borders, as they said. It was just all theory. And the ideas of United Ireland are usually in the hands of the paramilitary group that was once involved in that concept. And we have Sinn Féin using a United Ireland as a kicking ball to make themselves look like they're the inheritors of republicanism, when the real inheritors of the United Ireland will not be them. Sinn Féin will never be the negotiators of that concept, because they're not trusted by a vast majority of people in the north of Ireland.
0: But Sinn Féin will have, if there was a United Ireland, would have a huge political advantage.
17: Well, I know that at the moment we have the first minister is Sinn Féin now.
0: The point of making, if there was a United Ireland, Fianna Fáil and Fine Gael would be starting from scratch.
17: What we need now in this country is to focus on building a consensus where we can actually allow the North to osmotically develop into wanting a unified Ireland. We can't do it through the concept of a referendum. That is just pure and utter nonsense. That is not going to solve the greatest problems for the Republic.
0: But it was part of the Good Friday Agreement. It was part of the deal.
17: Well, I didn't like what the Prime Minister in England said. I thought that was very unwise and silly.
0: I think he was badly advised to use that terminology.
17: That was a silly statement. Yeah. But that was actually something you'd hear Margaret Thatcher saying. When she remember that famous line she came out with, Niall?
0: Mm-hmm.
17: You're very similar to me. You grew up with Thatcher. But it was after the Anglo-Irish agreement, and she was in a room with loads of journalists, and she came out and said, a unified Ireland, that is out. A confederacy, that is out. A joint sovereignty, that is out. Out, out, out, she said.
0: Out. I remember that,
17: Then she had to eventually change her act, and then decided to sign the Anglo-Irish Agreement. And I think with the Good Friday Agreement, we need to look at the smaller issues of the Good Friday Agreement and try to build on it
0: I think the point that Andy Burnham badly made was Britain has a lot of problems.
17: It was really offensive, Niall, that a British Prime Minister would say that's off the table. He hasn't got the still to understand that you don't.
0: I know he's only in the job. Only in the job 3 weeks, and he's throwing out lines like that, which was really bad.
17: He's just as bad as Starmer, but now he actually makes Starmer look like his twin.
0: I think the point that he was making, right, badly, very badly, was that Britain is going through a lot of financial problems at the moment. They don't have a huge amount of money. They need money. They're going to have to increase taxes, all that kind of. And I think the point he's making is we've loads of other issues we need to solve. That's off the table because at the moment you've peace in Northern Ireland and nobody wants to disrupt that now.
17: What he should have done, Niall, in order not to inflame the Republican element in Northern Ireland, is say, well, a referendum is on the table, but not at the moment.
0: Yeah, that would have been fair.
17: We have something that would not make him look like something from the 19th century. I mean, we're in the 24th century now, and if the referendum was called tomorrow, Niall, right, and got in by 1%, say 51% said yeah.
0: That would be a disaster.
17: Yeah, what we need to remember, Niall, is I don't trust Sinn Féin, and I never have. And they're less trustworthy now than they were in the 80s when they were their spokespersons for murder and killing and violence. And they used their rhetoric in order to silence opposition at that time. And what we have now is an opportunistic Sinn Féin and Dáil Éireann who are playing the Republican card because that's all they have left in them because they're not a Republican party, really. They're a communistic party that really wants to smother people with rhetoric rather than what would possibly happen in Northern Ireland if only 51% said yes. How do you honestly think the 49% of the other section would feel if only 1% voted to vote?
0: I can tell you, if it was a 51-49 split and that went ahead, the Border Poll went ahead for United Ireland, I could see tensions rising and violence again.
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26: It's 8 o'clock. Good morning. I'm Jane McNamara.
1: Protesters are gathering on the Garvahi Road ahead of an Orange Order march, which will proceed down the contentious route for the first time in almost 30 years. A last-minute legal challenge overturned an injunction banning the parade from the largely nationalist area. But only 35 members of the order will now be permitted along the route. It's due to begin around now. The North's First Minister, Michelle O'Neill, has been speaking to demonstrators.
4: Stay strong, but to do so together. The advice is there to guide everybody and to keep everybody right. So please follow what you're being asked to do. You'll also see people in high-vis vests. There are people who are human rights advisors. There are people with legal experience who are here to document everything that's happening in this community.
1: Sinn Féin leader Mary Lou MacDonald has also been speaking to protesters this morning.
5: There are no second-class citizens on Garvahi Road. To march, to bring their sectarian coat trailing through this community again. They may try, but they need to be clear that we stand here firm.
1: SIPTU is against the decision to go ahead with the Republic of Ireland's match against Israel today. A press conference was delayed yesterday and a team meeting was called before it was decided to proceed with the Nations League game. One of the players pulled out of the squad, but a later vote saw most players agreeing to press ahead with today's fixture. SIPTU Deputy General Secretary Greg Ennis says too much pressure has been put on the players.
6: I think it's the wrong decision. I am really concerned about players' welfare. We've been saying that in SIPTU for the last number of days. We've issued statements on this. I think yesterday has been the darkest day for Irish football ever.
1: Spokesperson for Stop the Game campaign, Ciarán Perry, thinks the players will be gutted with what happened ahead of the match.
7: Oh, I'd imagine they'll be absolutely devastated. We find it particularly unfair on Gavin being allowed to take the attention on his own.
1: A status orange rain warning is in place for Carlow, Kilkenny, Wexford, Wicklow and Waterford until 10 o'clock this morning. Met Éireann are advising of flooding and difficult travelling conditions. A status yellow weather warning is also in effect for all of Leinster, Munster, Cavan and Monaghan until 11 this morning. Alan O'Reilly from Carlow Weather has more.
23: Very heavy rain this morning moving up from the south, moving northeast, and it will bring some torrential downpours with very heavy rainfall and also a risk of some thunder and lightning. There is also some very strong gusts into the south this morning that will later go into the southeast and then east, and the wind will also begin to clear and ease off through this afternoon.
1: A man in his 20s has been arrested following the seizure of over €300,000 worth of drugs in Cork. Cannabis with an estimated street value of €208,000 was seized following the search of several residential properties in the Mallow area. In a follow-up search in Donerail, cannabis with an estimated value of €115,000 was also seized. The man is being held at a Garda station in Cork. The drugs will be sent to Forensic Science Ireland for analysis. The Postgraduate Workers Organisation is to ballot its members on industrial action. It's taking the first action on World Teachers' Day, and it's in solidarity with the Irish Federation of University Teachers. Labour Women is seeking the inclusion of a safe fund in the upcoming budget for women going through domestic violence. One in three women in this country experience physical, psychological or sexual abuse from an intimate partner. The party is calling for a €3 million non-means-tested fund to provide direct financial support to survivors. And the UK is getting the world's first Minecraft hotel. The themed roller coasters, shops and dining will also open alongside it next year at Chessington World of Adventures in southwest London. Bosses say every room, corridor and detail has been crafted with immense love for the video game. That's your news at 4 minutes past eight.
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27: A wet start today with outbreaks of rain, heavy or thundery in places. A clearance to sunny spells and isolated showers will develop in the southwest in the early morning. Highest temperatures of 14 to 18 degrees.
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Ireland's Classic Hits Radio, home of the 80s and 90s. Good morning, it's Nicky Manley here with you with Easy Like a Sunday Morning. No matter what your Sunday's like, whether you're lying in bed still, having a nice lie-on, maybe you're having breakfast, even breakfast in bed, or sitting there flicking through the newspaper, we have easy, chilled-out songs all morning on Ireland's Classic Hits Radio, just like this one, Adele, Make You Feel My Love.

0: Ireland's Classic Hits Radio, home of the 80s and 90s REM with Everybody Hurts. I love that one. But coming up, I have one of my absolute favourite Coldplay songs ever, ever, ever. Actually, you know what I'm going to say? It's my favourite Coldplay song altogether. You know those songs that can just transport you back to somewhere and it feels like you're getting a hug? That's this one for me. It's Ireland's Classic Hits Radio.
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0: Ireland's Classic Hits Radio, home of the 80s and 90s, easy like a Sunday morning, Eric Clapton with Wonderful Tonight. Now, Shirley, Deborah, Julie, Jane, Jennifer, Alison, Philippa, Sue, I have a song just for you. It's after this on Ireland's Classic Hits Radio.
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12: It's 9 o'clock. Good morning. I'm Ruth O'Connell. A parade by members of the Orange Order in County Armagh hasn't gone ahead yet as protesters block the road along which they were planning to walk at 8 a.m. Residents of the Garvahy Road in Portadown objected to a decision to allow the march through the largely nationalist area for the first time in almost 30 years. A temporary injunction which had placed a stay on the march yesterday was overturned on foot of an appeal in the early hours of this morning. Sinn Féin President Mary Lou MacDonald is with residents on the road.
13: The Secretary of State needs to intervene. The Chief Constable of the PSNI need to intervene. This is madness. This, in fact, is primitive treatment of any community in 2026.
12: Those who've gathered there to protest against the parade have been advised by a loudspeaker that they could be arrested for taking part in an unauthorised parade.
14: There's another one and
15: no notice of this protest meeting has been given to the police.
12: In a statement, the government here says it has been following court proceedings in Belfast overnight, it says it's monitoring the situation on the ground closely and will remain in contact with key interlocutors, including the Garvahy Road residents. It adds that the government is very concerned about the situation and its primary concern remains to avoid a return to the divisions of the past, recalling the significant progress made over many years in furthering reconciliation under the Good Friday Agreement. SIP2 is against the decision to go ahead with the Republic of Ireland's match against Israel today. A press conference was delayed yesterday and a team meeting was called before it was decided to proceed with the Nations League game. One of the players pulled out of the squad, but a later vote saw most players agreeing to press ahead with today's fixture. SIP2 Deputy General Secretary Greg Ennis says too much pressure has been put on the players.
6: I think it's the wrong decision. I am really concerned about players' welfare. We've been saying that in SIP2 for the last number of days. We've issued statements on this. I think yesterday has been the darkest day for Irish football ever.
12: A man in his 20s has been arrested following the seizure of over €300,000 worth of drugs in Cork. Cannabis with an estimated street value of €208,000 was seized following the search of several residential properties in the Mallow area. In a follow-up search in Donerail, cannabis with an estimated value of €115,000 was also seized. The man is being held for questioning at a Garda station in Cork. Labour Woman is seeking the inclusion of a safe fund in the upcoming budget for women going through domestic violence. One in three women in this country experience physical, psychological or sexual abuse from an intimate partner. The party's calling for a €3 million non-means-tested fund to provide direct financial support to survivors. Labour Woman Chair Hannah Deasy says it could be used quickly.
16: So the Safe Fund is a practical and immediate solution for people who are looking to seek to leave dangerous situations in the short term. It's a non-means tested payment that is administered by local refuges and specialist domestic violence support services.
12: And a status orange rain warnings in place for Carlow, Kilkenny, Wexford, Wicklow and Waterford until 10 o'clock this morning. Mid Éireann's advising of flooding and difficult travelling conditions. A status yellow weather warning is also in effect for all of Leinster, Munster, Cavan and Monaghan until 11 o'clock this morning. Alan O'Reilly from Carlow Weather has more.
17: Very heavy rain this morning moving up from the south, moving northeast, and it will bring some torrential downpours with very heavy rainfall and also a risk of some thunder and lightning. There is also some very strong gusts into the south this morning that will later go into the southeast and then east, and the wind will also begin to clear and ease off through this afternoon.
12: And that's your news at 4 minutes past nine.
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19: A wet start today with outbreaks of rain, heavy or thundery in places. A clearance to sunny spells and isolated showers will develop in the southwest in the early morning. Highest temperatures of 14 to 18 degrees.
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Ireland's Classic Hits Radio, home of the 80s and 90s. Good morning, Nikki Manley here with you with Easy Like a Sunday Morning, Christina Perry and A Thousand Years. No matter how many times I hear that song, it reminds me of the Twilight movies. Have you watched it? Have you seen Twilight? Well, that's what that song reminds me of. I still love it though. Love it, love it. So what we do on Sunday mornings, we're just dialing it right back. We're taking it nice and easy so that you can have a chilled lie-in, breakfast in bed, reading the newspaper, chilling it out. And we have the soundtrack for you with Eagles' New Kid in Town on Ireland's Classic Hits Radio. Let's talk on the

0: Ireland's Classic Hits Radio, home of the 80s and 90s. Take That, We're Back for Good. That music video, do you remember? Splashing around in the rain. It was the black and white movie video. Very, very moody. I love it. Perfect for an easy, like a Sunday morning. Coming up, we've got Chicago and Shakespeare Sisters, just to keep it nice and chilled on Ireland's Classic Hits Radio.
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0: Ireland's Classic Hits Radio, home of the 80s and 90s. Sundays are made for slowing things down, and that's exactly what we're doing here with Easy Like a Sunday Morning. Now, coming up, not only do we have a lovely chilled out song for you, we have a song for you that made me cry recently. I went to see this artist in Croke Park, and it was so incredible seeing him sing and play this song live. I shed real tears. It was just, oh, I've no other words. Amazing, incredible, astounding, wonderful. And that's just after this on Ireland's Classic Hits Radio.
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0: Ireland's Classic Hits Radio, home of the 80s and 90s. Whatever you were up to this morning, thank you for letting me keep you company here on an easy, like a Sunday morning. Gareth O'Callaghan is coming up next and he is standing right outside that door, knocking to let me let him in. So I will move on over and let Gareth take the reins. He has all his great usuals, plus Back to the Future and a few other little gems in there. It's all ahead here on Ireland's Classic Hits Radio.
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13: At 10 o'clock, good morning, I'm Paul Bryan. Protesters are gathering on the Garvahi Road ahead of an Orange Order march, which will proceed down the contentious route for the first time in almost 30 years. A last-minute legal challenge overturned an injunction banning the parade from the largely nationalist area, but only 35 members of the order will now be permitted along the route. First Minister Michelle O'Neill has been speaking to demonstrators.
14: Stay strong, but do so together. The advice is there to guide everybody and to keep everybody right. So please follow what you're being asked to do. You'll also see people in high-vis vests. There are people who are human rights advisors. There are people with legal experience who are here to document everything that's happening in this community.
13: A status orange rain warning is in place for Carlow, Kilkenny, Wexford, Wicklow and Waterford until later this morning. Met Éireann are advising of flooding and difficult travelling conditions. A status yellow weather warning is also in effect for all of Leinster, Munster, Cavan and Monaghan until 11 o'clock. Alan O'Reilly from Carlow Weather has more.
5: Very heavy rain this morning moving up from the south, moving northeast, and it will bring some torrential downpours with very heavy rainfall and also a risk of some thunder and lightning. There is also some very strong gusts into the south this morning that will later go into the southeast and then east, and the wind will also begin to clear and ease off through this afternoon.
13: A man in his 20s has been arrested following the seizure of over €300,000 worth of drugs in Cork. Cannabis with an estimated street value of €208,000 was seized following the search of several residential properties in the Mallow area. In a follow-up search in Dunrail, cannabis with an estimated value of €115,000 was also seized. The man is being held at a Garda station in Cork. The drugs will be sent to Forensic Science Ireland for analysis. Elsewhere, thousands of people marched through the streets of Madrid last night to protest against Spain's housing crisis after an 87-year-old woman was evicted from an apartment she had lived in for decades. The woman was given 30 minutes to leave with only essential belongings before she was forcibly removed from the building on a stretcher, accompanied by social service officials. The apartment in the capital's affluent Retiro neighbourhood had been acquired by an investment fund that wanted to sharply increase her rent.
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13: And finally, Britain's Prince Harry says the decision to return his family to the UK was made for lots of reasons and that it's great to be back home. He and Meghan returned to Britain a month ago after living in America for 6 years. The Duke of Sussex was speaking to Canadian network CTV.
15: It's been great. It's been great to be back on British soil. The kids are happy in school and it gives me a chance to be able to really focus on Invictus and the Birmingham in the games July next year.
13: Sport is next.
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13: SIP2 is branding the move to go ahead with today's Republic of Ireland match against Israel as the wrong decision. The union is expressing concern about players' welfare after most of the squad voted to play in the Nations League game. A press conference was delayed yesterday after one of the players pulled out of the clash. SIP2's Greg Ennis says more clarification is needed following the vote.
19: I think after yesterday's press conference, I have a lot of concerns, psychological concerns, emotional concerns, moral concerns. You know, we don't have the information about what was the question asked in the ballot, how many people voted, what was the result of the ballot. We need to know all of that.
13: Newly crowned league champions Athlone Town face Shelburne in the Club Orange Women's FAI Cup final today. The teams are going head-to-head in the Tallaght showpiece for the fourth time in 5 seasons. Athlone will be going for their second double in a row when the game kicks off at Tallaght Stadium at 3:30.
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12: 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Online and at Dundalk Retail Park and Little Island Cork.
13: A wet start this morning with outbreaks of rain, heavy and possibly thundery in places. Heaviest further to the south with some localised flooding. Highest temperatures of 14 to 18 degrees. 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
11: Now, kicking off another hour on Ireland's home of the 80s and 90s.

That's the Bee Gees. And you win again. 9 minutes past ten. I think the weather has won this morning. Hope you're well. Ireland's Classic Hits Radio. It's Gareth O'Callaghan here for a Sunday, 27th of September. It's great to be with you. And I never thought I'd be so happy to walk into a lovely warm studio with a big mug of tea and just say, I'm out of the rain. As distinct from out in the rain. Horrible morning. Unless, of course, you're a duck, in which case you've just scored, that's for sure. But if you don't need to go out for the next couple of hours, I suggest you just stay put and stay dry and warm. Very wet start this morning. Could even hear the rain on the roof. Very, very heavy, possibly thundery in places. Now, it will clear to sunny spells. Hard to believe. Moving into the southwest, much earlier this morning, a lot of the country along the south and west coast already nice and sunny, which is good. That kind of cyclonic weather that we've had, I think there's more of it to come anyway. So here we are. It's Gareth O'Callaghan with you till two. And we have got a couple of Back to the Futures. We're going to take you back to the 1980s, just after 11 o'clock, to the year when Ronald Reagan, who was known to the Secret Service as Rawhide, because of his westerns and the movies he made prior to his appointment as governor of California. This was the year he was sworn in as president, and it was also the year that an assassination attempt was made on his life. Three great songs, including a classic from Meatloaf, which I haven't played in a long, long time. That's coming up just after 11. We'd love to hear from you. Let me know how you are, what you're up to today, and if it's a special occasion or you'd like to say hello to someone, 087 188 0008 is our number.

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Travis on Ireland's Classic Hits Radio. Why does it always rain on me? And I was thinking the same thing, actually, standing waiting for the Lewis this morning. And the Pet Shop Boys, a classic from 1987. Brilliant. It's a sin. Now, 20 minutes past 10, Gareth O'Callaghan here at the weekend on a Sunday till 2, looking after the show for Phil for a couple of weeks. Now, there was great excitement all over Dublin on Friday, whether you were witnessing 50 years of U2 in Mount Temple Secondary School on the north side, or whether you were in Grafton Street, one of about 12,000 people who packed Grafton Street to see the band celebrate an anniversary like no other. There's a great piece in the Mail on Sunday today about a guy called Ivan McCormick. And Ivan McCormick was there 50 years ago. He was one of the founding members of the earliest incarnation of U2. He was one of seven young teenagers who gathered in Larry Mullen's kitchen for a jam session after the drummer had pinned up a little notice looking for musicians in the hallway of their school, Mount Temple. It's on Dublin's Malahide Road, by the way. A few of you just wondering where it is. And they've kind of turned it into

Started you two at a school gig with his band Frankie Corpse and the Undertakers. And he said, I felt a bit wet-eyed, I have to admit, when I was watching them back in my old school on Friday. He lives in England now, but he jumped on a plane on Friday morning when one of the band rang him. Said, we've been looking for a number for you for years. Where are you? And he said, I'm in England, but I'll be there. So he witnessed the gig and then got to chat to the band and had a pint of Guinness with, I think it was Edge, after the Grafton Street gig. But he now leads an internationally successful covers band called 29 Fingers. And he recalls that sort of youthful vigour. But he says that his time in the group lasted only 6 weeks. And it was actually, was it Edge who called him in? Larry called him in. And he basically said to him, we've got a gig in a pub and you've got an amp. Could we borrow the amp? And he said, brilliant, our first gig in a pub as the new band. But Larry turned around to him and said, well, you're not going to be in the band because you're too young to go into a pub. You have to be 18 or over. And it looks as if Ivan was just short of that age. And I sometimes wonder, when you're in a situation like that and your memory is looking back over 50 years, when you think of how colossally famous you two became in the end, how you must feel. But he's in the Star, the Mail on Sunday, that's right, the Irish Daily Mail on Sunday. Great interview. Interview with Colin McGurk. There he is, one of the original, from the original incarnation, Ivan McCormack. See the

0: from U2 on Ireland's Classic Hits Radio, home of the 80s and 90s. 35 years ago this week, I was sitting in the Boston Celts beautiful, beautiful stadium, the arena that they have in Boston, watching U2 belting that one out. 35 years ago this week. Amazing. 28 minutes past 10 is the time. Aidan says, I remember back in September 1980, myself and a few former schoolmates headed to Leixlip Castle to see the Police playing, and the support band on the day was, yes, you guessed it, U2. I'll always remember their stage backdrop was the initial U2, made from orange Wavin pipes. Right. Okay, I'll have to try and get a photograph of that. Sounds good. I do remember they had some strange original design on the name anyway, U2. So, great day on Friday. Lots of you saying you were in Grafton Street. And Paul says, my daughter goes to Mount Temple and couldn't believe it. I was actually there that day 50 years ago. And her daughter goes to Mount Temple. So three generations of Mount Temple in the family. Brilliant. Great memories. Now, give us a shout. Let us know how you are. 087-188-0008. Back in a moment. And number one from 1983.
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1999 from Prince, 2211 on Ireland's Classic Hits Radio. Well, all good things have to come to an end, and last night was the final performance in part of their record-breaking residency at the Three Arena by Westlife. And by all accounts, it was an outstanding night. They pulled out all of the stops. It was jam-packed to the rafters, and they did every single one of their hits.

0: Westlife, when you looking like that, and no rest for the band, that's for sure. They're packing their bags and they're heading for the UK, I think this evening, and they have at least 2 to 3 weeks of gigs through the month of October, spaced out around around England mostly, and a couple in Scotland as well. Brilliant. And thereafter then they head for, I think, the continent. 10:45 on a Sunday morning. Gareth O'Callaghan here with you on Ireland's Classic Hits Radio. Terry drops me an email. He says, any chance you might say hello to us today, Gareth? It's my dad Barney's birthday, Barney McCabe, who's been a big fan of yours all of his working life. Barney's long retired now and unfortunately has been very unwell for the last year. But he still listens in, and as a result of him listening to you, both myself and Rebecca, my wife, also listen. We love your Saturday show and we love the Your Songs, as does Dad Barney, even though he doesn't admit it. He always listens. Can you say hello to him today? He's a big Elton John fan. Any of the Elton John classics would be great. We can't tell you his age or there would be hell to pay. But it's significant, and he's a great guy. We love him to bits. It's also Rebecca's birthday tomorrow, so please say hello to her and wish her all the best. Tell her I love her. Okay, Barney, happy birthday to you, and Rebecca, happy birthday for tomorrow. Terry, thanks for the email. Great to hear from you. Elton John's on the way.
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0: to Linus, Old Town from the early 80s. And Elton John, this week in 1971, it was number two in the British charts. Your Song on Ireland's Classic Hits Radio. 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Now, in the next hour, we're going to take you back to the 1980s for the first of two Back to the Futures today. We're going to revisit a time when, put it this way, the recession here was so bad that up to a tenth of the population packed their bags and decided to leave. Some of the music, well, it was all great, that's for sure. Quite a diverse selection of music, considering we were, for the first time, beginning to get a lot of American stuff in, available in record shops, if you could afford to buy the imports. And we've got three of them coming up in about 20 minutes.
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0: At 11 o'clock, good morning, I'm Paul Bryan.
10: A parade by members of the Orange Order in County Armagh hasn't gone ahead yet as protesters blocked the road along which the order was planning to walk at 8 a.m. Residents of the Garvahee Road in Portadown are objecting to a decision to allow the march through the largely nationalist area for the first time in almost 30 years. A temporary injunction, which had placed a stay on the march yesterday, was overturned on foot of an appeal in the early hours of this morning. Sinn Féin President Mary Lou MacDonald is with the residents on the road.
12: The Secretary of State needs to intervene. The Chief Constable of the PSNI need to intervene. This is madness. This, in fact, is primitive treatment of any community in 2026.
10: A yellow weather warning for Leinster, Cavan, Monaghan and Munster has just ended. A status orange rain warning for Carlow, Kilkenny, Wexford, Wicklow and Waterford was lifted an hour ago. Motorists are still being asked to exercise caution due to difficult travelling conditions as a result of the heavy rainfall. Carlow Weather's Alan O'Reilly says conditions are set to get better as the day goes on, but next week could see the return of wetter weather.
13: It will improve with much brighter weather pushing up from the south for the rest of this afternoon and this evening. We do, however, have some more wet and windy weather ahead, possibly on Tuesday and Wednesday, with a storm in the Atlantic. While the worst of the storm will stay out in the Atlantic, the outer bands could well bring us some spells of very wet and windy weather.
10: The government is being held accountable today at the Four Courts in Dublin by young campaigners acting as climate judges. On behalf of future generations, the group will declare Ireland guilty of climate hypocrisy. Charges include supporting new fossil fuel infrastructure as well as prioritising data centres. The action being held by the Stop Climate Chaos group in Ireland is due to get underway around now. Campaigns manager with Oxfam Ireland, Gary Walsh, says it's a fun stunt with a serious message.
14: Essentially, what the young people are calling Ireland out for is a lack of serious action and prioritising climate change and climate action in Ireland. So it's a humorous stunt with a very serious message. We need to move more quickly. We need to see faster and fairer climate action.
10: Elsewhere, tens of thousands of people marched through the streets of Madrid last night to protest against Spain's housing crisis after an 87-year-old woman was evicted from an apartment she had lived in for decades. The woman was given 30 minutes to leave with only essential belongings before she was forcibly removed from the building on a stretcher, accompanied by social service officials. The apartment in the capital's affluent Retiro neighbourhood had been acquired by an investment fund that wanted to sharply increase her rent.
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1: Live.
10: And finally, Britain's Prince Harry says the decision to return his family to the UK was made for lots of reasons and that it's great to be back home. He and Meghan returned to Britain a month ago after living in America for 6 years. The Duke of Sussex was speaking to a Canadian network, CTV.
15: It's been great. It's been great to be back on British soil. The kids are happy in school and it gives me a chance to be really focused on Invictus and the Birmingham in the games July next year.
10: Sport is next.
16: How was school today?
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16: We all know that school days are filled with learning, social development and fun. But one in five young people are missing a month or more of their school year. And when they miss school, they miss out, which can impact exam results and well-being later on. Every school day is a new day. 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
10: SIP2 is branding the move to go ahead with today's Republic of Ireland match against Israel as the wrong decision. The union is expressing concern about players' welfare after most of the squad voted to play in the Nations League game. A press conference was delayed yesterday after one of the players pulled out of the clash. SIP2's Greg Ennis says more clarification is needed following the vote.
18: I think after yesterday's press conference, I have a lot of concerns, psychological concerns, emotional concerns, moral concerns. You know, we don't have the information about what was the question asked in the ballot, how many people voted, what was the result of the ballot. We need to know all of that.
10: Newly crowned league champions Athlone Town face Shelburne in the Club Orange Women's FAI Cup final today. The teams are going head-to-head in the Tallaght showpiece for the fourth time in 5 seasons. Athlone will be going for their second double in a row when the game kicks off at Tallaght Stadium at 3:30.
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1: 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Online and at Dundalk Retail Park and Little Island Cork.
10: A wet start this morning with outbreaks of rain, heavy and possibly thundery in places. Heaviest further to the south with some localised flooding. Highest temperatures of 14 to 18 degrees. 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

0: and missing home. Only know you love her when you let her go. And you let her go.
1: Passenger, Let Her Go. And The Police with their number one from 1983. That was a great year for outstanding classic hits. Every Breath You Take on Ireland's Classic Hits Radio. Home of the 80s and 90s, quarter past 11 this Sunday morning. It's Gareth O'Callaghan at the weekend. Now, Terence has dropped me a line, and he's also sent me a little snapshot of a piece of memorabilia that I'm very jealous of, that's for sure. He says, listening to you this morning, Gareth, talking about the U2 anniversary on Friday. Unfortunately, I couldn't make it into Grafton Street on Friday. I was cleaning out a few bits for my mum, and I came across this wonderful piece of memorabilia. Now, I'm just looking at it. It's a ticket stub, but it's more than a ticket. You actually got to keep the full ticket by the looks of it, for U2 Croke Park, 28th of June 1987, and unrestricted access, which got you a ticket for 14 quid. The old sterling, 1987, 14 quid. Great. Terence says, I was too young to attend the gig, but I've been to all of U2's concerts in Slane, Croke Park, the Three Arena, and hopefully there will be more to come. Well, there will, because there's now a new album, and I know that the guys are lining up dates, and I think they've kind of mellowed, as it were, as happens when you kind of reach that point where you reflect and you just think, I'm going to just do things, I'm going to shake them up a little bit and do them my way. So I would imagine that they'll comfortably come back and do a few dates here. I really, really do hope so. If Grafton Street was anything to go by, and the gig at the old school in Mount Temple, I'm really looking forward to it. Speaking of guys who've been here over the years and love coming back, here's The Boss.

Weekend's Classic Hits Radio. What a timeless gem. Bruce Springsteen, The River. I remember, decades ago, going out and buying that album. And it just felt so cool. It was kind of like, right, I've arrived. I'm buying a double album, vinyl collection, by Bruce Springsteen. What a collection it was, too. And I still have the vinyl. And I'd kind of moved on, even though the Eagles and Fleetwood Mac were still high up there in my estimation. Just this particular album and that song just meant so much to me. Great to hear it again. 22 minutes past 11. Gareth, can you give a big shout out, please, and wish happy 40th wedding anniversary to my mum and dad, Joe and Olivia O'Donoghue, with love and congratulations from Laura and Stephanie. If it's today,

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10: Ronald Reagan was 2 months into his presidency when John Hinckley Jr. drew a $29 handgun outside the Washington Hilton Hotel on March 30, 1981. He wounded the president, Brady, a Secret Service agent, and a Washington police officer.

and Kim Wilde, who you can hear tomorrow night, Monday through Thursday, 6 to 7 on Ireland's Classic Hits Radio. Those kids in America, 26 minutes to 12, we're back in the 1980s. This was the year politicians and the public unite in protest when the IRFU announced plans to tour South Africa. Petitions were presented, vigils were held, but the tour went ahead anyway. And here at home, Dieran Ivrian presented the Eurovision Song Contest. Dieran originally was a continuity announcer, lovely individual, and went on then literally to become a household name, as she was really. Back then, you know, the continuity announcers, they were big stars in their own right. Anyway, Dieran presented the Eurovision Song Contest from the RDS in Dublin. Sheba sang Horoscopes for Ireland, and the contest was won by, well, Great Britain's Bucks Fizz. Guess what the song was?

0: Great way to shake the dandruff out of your hair back then. Not that many of us have that problem to worry about anymore. Meatloaf, Dead Ringer for Love on Ireland's Classic Hits Radio. It was John Hinckley Jr. who attempted to assassinate President Ronald Reagan, who was shot in the chest outside the Washington DC Intercontinental Hotel. Two police officers and Press Secretary James Brady were also wounded. Now, on Back to the Future here on Ireland's Classic Hits, this was the year of the 53rd Academy Awards, so you're looking at films that were in the cinemas the year before. And Robert Redford's directorial debut, Ordinary People, was just out there on its own. It won four awards. It followed the disintegration of a wealthy family in Illinois after a son dies in an accident and the other one attempts to die by suicide. Donald Sutherland, Mary Tyler Moore, Jude Hirsch and Timothy Hutton. An extraordinary movie. If you get a chance to see it, it hasn't aged. It's just a beautiful, beautiful drama, period drama movie. Brilliant. The other big movies, David Lynch's The Elephant Man and Martin Scorsese had just brought out Raging Bull. They tied in receiving eight nominations each. The year was 1981 with Meatloaf. Paul saying, thank you so much for that. Where did that come from? That came from the vinyl vaults. One of my favourites. Loved it. Knew every word to it within a week of buying the LP. 20 minutes to 12. We'll do it again just after 1 o'clock this afternoon.
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just absolutely love it. Brewing Up a Storm, stunning, and Journey Don't Stop Believing on Ireland's Classic Hits Radio, 10 to 12 on a Sunday. It's Gareth O'Callaghan here. The stunning, the boys are back on the road again, and they've got a stack of gigs coming up. Three Olympia on the 20th of November. It is November, isn't it? Yeah, I think so. I'm just looking here, and they've added an extra day, 26th of November. And by the way, they're in Cork, October 23rd. For the first time in 35 years, actually playing Cork City Hall. Then they're in Kilkenny, 24th, Kilkenny, 25th, and Killarney, 28th of November. So that's October and November. Busy band, that's for sure. Now, 10 to 12 is the time. The number, if you'd like to give us a shout, 087-188-0008. Lots of you saying you're just back from holidays abroad. Lovely sunny beaches, lounges by the pool, beautiful, 25, 26 degrees, and then you come home to this. Oh, no, no, no, no. It's short-lived, though. The good news is that we're going to get a beautiful afternoon. Mostly sunny, very dry, and a good Monday to boot. So that's the guarantee. One more to go before the news at 12. Here's Annie Lennox on Ireland's Classic Hits.

0: One of her best, but they were all great, weren't they? Annie Lennox, No More, I Love Yous. Just gone 5 to 12. Gareth O'Callaghan with you through the early part of the day today. We're here till 2 with all of your favourite classic hits. Another year on Back to the Future coming up just after 1, and Aidan Cooney then through the afternoon from 2 until 6. Paul is here with the 12 noon news and sport. That's next.
1: 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October 15th at 1314 at Jerry Flannery's Bar. The parties continue around the country. Keep listening for the next location.
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0: At 12 o'clock, good afternoon, I'm Paul Bryan. A parade by members of the Orange Order in County Armagh hasn't gone ahead yet as protesters blocked the road along which the order was planning to walk at 8 a.m. Residents of the Garvahy Road in Portadown are objecting to a decision to allow the march through the largely nationalist area for the first time in almost 30 years. A temporary injunction, which had placed a stay on the march yesterday, was overturned in the early hours of this morning. Sinn Féin President Mary Lou MacDonald is with the residents on the road.
10: The Secretary of State needs to intervene. The Chief Constable of the PSNI need to intervene. This is madness. This, in fact, is primitive treatment of any community in 2026.
0: Motorists are being asked to drive with caution after heavy rainfall overnight and early this morning. A status orange rain warning was in place for Carlow, Kilkenny, Wexford, Wicklow and Waterford until 10 a.m, while a yellow rain warning for Leinster, Cavan, Monaghan and Munster ended an hour later. Carlow Weather's Alan O'Reilly says conditions are set to get better as the day goes on, but next week could see the return of wetter weather.
11: It will improve with much brighter weather pushing up from the south for the rest of this afternoon and this evening. We do, however, have some more wet and windy weather ahead, possibly on Tuesday and Wednesday, with a storm in the Atlantic. While the worst of the storm will stay out in the Atlantic, the outer bands could well bring us some spells of very wet and windy weather.
0: The government is being held accountable today at the Four Courts in Dublin by young campaigners acting as climate judges. On behalf of future generations, the group will declare Ireland guilty of climate hypocrisy. Charges include supporting new fossil fuel infrastructure, as well as prioritising data centres. The action, being held by the Stop Climate Chaos group in Ireland, is due to get underway around now. Campaigns manager with Oxfam Ireland, Gary Walsh, says it's a fun stunt with a serious message.
12: Essentially, what the young people are calling Ireland out for is a lack of serious action and prioritising climate change and climate action in Ireland. So it's a humorous stunt with a very serious message. We need to move more quickly. We need to see faster and fairer climate action.
0: Elsewhere, tens of thousands of people marched through the streets of Madrid last night to protest against Spain's housing crisis after an 87-year-old woman was evicted from an apartment she had lived in for decades. Mari Carmen Abascal was given 30 minutes to leave with only essential belongings before she was forcibly removed from the building on a stretcher, accompanied by social services officials. The apartment in the capital's affluent Retiro neighbourhood had been acquired by an investment fund that wanted to sharply increase her rent. It comes amid heightened pressure on long-term tenants in major Spanish cities, where soaring rents, gentrification, and a lack of affordable housing have sparked social and political tensions.
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0: And finally, Britain's Prince Harry says the decision to return his family to the UK was made for lots of reasons and that it's great to be back home. He and Meghan returned to Britain a month ago after living in America for 6 years. The Duke of Sussex was speaking to Canadian network CTV.
13: It's been great. It's been great to be back on British soil. The kids are happy in school and it gives me a chance to be able to really focus on Invictus and the Birmingham in the Games July next year.
0: Sport is next.
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0: Republic of Ireland players are facing increasing pressure to pull out of the match against Israel before it goes ahead this evening. Yesterday, the footballers voted 14-8 in favour of playing the Nations League game. However, goalkeeper Gavin Bazunu has decided to pull out of the squad, saying he felt it would be wrong to participate. Aidan Fitzmaurice of the Irish Independent is in Hungary with the latest.
18: Gavin Bazunu is making headlines in places that have never heard of the Nations League, and I think the other players will see the criticism that they're getting. So no information that it's happened, but I think it's entirely possible that some players, particularly the ones who voted not to play but still agreed to stay on, that they may have had a change of heart overnight and that they may make a last minute decision to not play, which would then force the FAI into a situation. Do they go through the game with a very small squad or do they call off the game? So expecting the game to go ahead, but I'm not 100% sure that the game is on.
0: Elsewhere, newly crowned league champions Athlone Town face Shelburne in the Club Orange Women's FAI Cup final today. The teams are going head-to-head in the Talla Showpiece for the fourth time in 5 seasons. Athlone will be going for their second double in a row, while the game kicks off at Talla Stadium at 3:30.
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0: After a wet start to the day, a clearance to more sunny spells and isolated showers will develop for the afternoon, with highest temperatures of 16 to 18 degrees. 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

David Bowie and Let's Dance. And Toto, one of the great songs. Africa on Ireland's Classic Hits Radio. Quarter past 12. A couple of great ones from 1983. And it's Gareth O'Callaghan on a Sunday with you through till 2 o'clock. 087-188-0008. And the email address, gareth@classichits.ie. Special hello to Paul Murphy, an old friend of mine from Cork City. Great to know you're listening, Paul. Hope you and the family are all well. And an email that arrived a little earlier today from Donna Gillespie. She says, Gareth, you've been a favourite in our house for many, many years. Our mum, Doreen, has been a fan for decades. This is our first year without John, our dad, and today would have been their wedding anniversary. We're visiting mum today. She's in great form. She's been a bit under the weather. We expect to have her home fully recovered again within the next week. It would be great if you could dedicate her favourite song of all time to her today on the wedding anniversary, and it will also be her birthday next Wednesday. Please tell her we love her. From Donna, Jane and Michelle. She's a huge fan of Dolly Parton and also Kenny Rogers. So any chance you might play this song? Well, we might as well complete the hat trick, hadn't we? This one's for you, Doreen. Islands in the Stream.

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0: little closer to Christmas, Christmas Without You. Have a look at the video on YouTube. It'll leave a lump in your throat, I promise you. Right, 24 minutes past 12 is the time. This weekend here on Ireland's Classic Hits Radio, we have a weekend takeover by Talbot Collection. 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One of those films from 1984 that skipped under the radar for a lot of people, but there was an outstanding song from it, Taylor Hackford's Against All Odds movie. Phil Collins, Take a Look at Me Now, coming up after the break.
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0: Hadaway, What Is Love on Ireland's Classic Hits Radio, and Push the Button from Sugar Babes. 21 minutes to 12 is the time. It's Gareth O'Callaghan through the afternoon. Shout out to 128th Battalion of the Irish Defence Forces stationed in South Lebanon. Thank you for the message, Joe. Hope everybody loud and clear, doing well and relaxed this Sunday. Not sure, I think it's probably 2-3 hours ahead of us there. But I don't know what time you sit down to your dinner, if you do such a thing, but hope life is good and hope you don't have too much longer to serve on this this particular... What's the word they use it? I can't think of the word. They're off for 6 months. Detachment. Is it? Yeah, I think it is. Yeah. Anyway, I'm sure it's not. Anyway, 128, hope you're all well. Another one here, I want to say a special hello to Lizzie. Now, this came in at about 10 o'clock, and I hope you're still listening, Lizzie. She says, Gareth, I'm in Crumlin Hospital. It's my dad's birthday. Can you play a request from I usually ask Phil? My dad walks the Camino with Phil, and I'm using dad's phone. Can you play Everybody Wants to Rule the World? Thank you from Lizzie. Lizzie, I hope you're well, and I hope your dad is well as well, and happy birthday to your dad. What a lovely request. Tell him, just in case he's a bit distracted there, Tears for Fears is coming up after the break.
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0: Duran Duran from 1982 and Rio. 4 minutes to one. 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Gareth O'Callaghan with you this Sunday afternoon. I hope you're having a nice weekend. The weather is improving, the sky is blue and the sun is shining outside. And my shoes and my jacket are still drying off in the office. So hopefully it's going to be a lovely afternoon and good weather tomorrow as well. Stay with us. We've got another hour of classic hits coming up before Aidan Cooney takes over at 2 o'clock till 6 this evening. And coming up next, Paul has the 1 o'clock news and sport.
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3: At 1 o'clock, good afternoon, I'm Paul Bryan. A planned march by members of the Orange Order in Porta Down has been delayed after huge crowds of protesters blocked their route. After a day of frantic legal battles, permission was given for a parade along the largely nationalist Garvahi Road in Porta Down overnight. Our chief reporter, James Gould, is on the ground there this lunchtime.
4: A kind of standoff remains here at Drumcree with no sign of a breakthrough. Orange Order members are still inside Drumcree Church after earlier forming up outside ready to march. Discussions with police have been continuing while protesters remain on the Garvahi Road, which is still blocked. The Orange Order insists it still intends to march today, but as things stand, nobody is moving.
3: Motorists are being asked to exercise caution due to difficult travelling conditions as a result of the heavy rainfall. The warning comes amid news that Gardaí are currently at the scene of a serious road incident on Northwall Quay in Dublin. The road is currently closed between Guild Street and Eastwall Road while diversions are in place. Meanwhile, Carlo Weathers' Alan O'Reilly says weather conditions are set to get better as the day goes on, but that next week could see the return of wetter weather.
5: It will improve with much brighter weather pushing up from the south for the rest of this afternoon and this evening. We do, however, have some more wet and windy weather ahead, possibly on Tuesday and Wednesday, with a storm in the Atlantic. While the worst of the storm will stay out in the Atlantic, the outer bands could well bring us some spells of very wet and windy weather.
3: The government were held accountable at the Four Courts in Dublin earlier today by young campaigners acting as climate judges. On behalf of future generations, the group declared Ireland guilty of climate hypocrisy. Charges included supporting new fossil fuel infrastructure, as well as prioritising data centres. Campaigns manager with Oxfam Ireland, Gary Walsh, says it was a fun stunt with a serious message.
6: Essentially, what the young people are calling Ireland out for is a lack of serious action and prioritising climate change and climate action in Ireland. So it's a humorous stunt with a very serious message. We need to move more quickly. We need to see faster and fairer climate action.
3: A global cybersecurity company says it's seeing some concerning developments in AI. It comes after a recent string of high-profile cyber breaches, including in Australia, where a government's website was hacked by an AI agent. Yesterday, OpenAI revealed that its agents leaked 53 images from ChatGPT users. CEO of SmartTech247, Raluca Sakunu, says this is only the tip of the iceberg.
7: We are seeing some genuinely concerning developments. AI is certainly accelerating attacks, and one massive development this year has been agentic AI, where, you know, AI doesn't just advise hackers anymore. It can carry out tasks on its own, and I guess that's the concerning part.
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3: And finally, the Celebrity Traitors returns to BBC One and iPlayer this Thursday. This year's star-studded lineup features Irish comedian Joanne McNally, who is one of 21 stars headed for the castle in the Scottish Highlands and the chance to win up to £100,000 for charity. The show, hosted by Claudia Winkleman, will also feature The Last of Us star Bella Ramsey and EastEnders as Ross Kemp, as well as actor Michael Sheen. The first series of the Celebrity Traitors UK proved hugely popular when it aired last year, hitting an audience of 15.4 million viewers in the UK at its peak. This time around, Joanne McNally will be hoping to emulate fellow comedian Alan Carr, who memorably won the 2025 version. Sport is next.
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3: Republic of Ireland players are facing increasing pressure to pull out of the match against Israel before it goes ahead this evening. Yesterday, the footballers voted 14-8 in favour of playing the Nations League game. However, goalkeeper Gavin Bazunu has decided to pull out of the squad, saying he felt it would be wrong to participate. Aidan Fitzmaurice of the Irish Independent is in Hungary with the latest.
8: Gavin Bazunu is making headlines in places that have never heard of the Nations League, and I think the other players will see the criticism that they're getting. So I've no information that it's happened, but I think it's entirely possible that some players, particularly the ones who voted not to play but still agreed to stay on, that they may have had a change of heart overnight and that they may make a last minute decision to not play, which would then force the FAI into a situation. Do they go through the game with a very small squad, or do they call off the game? So expecting the game to go ahead, but I'm not 100% sure that the game is on.
3: Elsewhere, newly crowned league champions Athlone Town face Shelburne in the Club Orange Women's FAI Cup final today. The teams are going head-to-head in the Tala Showpiece for the fourth time in five seasons. Athlone will be going for their second double in a row when the game kicks off at Tala Stadium at 3:30.
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3: After a wet start to the day, a clearance to more sunny spells and isolated showers will develop for the afternoon, with highest temperatures of 16 to 18 degrees. 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

Work on Ireland's Classic Hits Radio. Greg Hamm, that wonderful voice behind the band, born on this day in 1953. 1:10, Gareth O'Callaghan in the afternoon on a Sunday, 27th of September, final weekend of the month. And the days just fly by as fast as Formula One. This has been a fast year. I hope it's been a good year for you. It's been a difficult year for a lot of people, but hopefully better times ahead. Now, not that they're staking claim on sort of owning the music rights to the show today, but we've actually got a couple of big Australian acts coming up in this hour. And in fairness, they had their big stars, particularly from the 1980s, Air Supply, Olivia Newton-John, of course, who laid claim to Australian fame many, many years back. She would have been 78 yesterday. And a quieter place the world is musically without her beautiful voice. Now, what was I going to say to you? Yes, we were talking earlier on about the gang in South Lebanon. And I was talking about the 128th... there it goes again. These are men in South Lebanon, the Irish 128th Battalion. Joe got in touch with me. He says, could you give a big shout out to me? And I did mention that I was hoping that their detachment would be a quick one if they're looking forward to getting home. And it's not a cost. It's not detachment at all, in fact. And thanks to Pat Manning for putting me straight on that. Deployment is the word, Gareth. Ah, great. Speaking of great Oz voices, yeah, we might as well throw in New Zealand here as well, although the Aussies won't like that. Here's one of the great Australian voices, John Farnham. You're the voice from 1987 on Ireland's Classic Hits Radio.

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0: Missing You from John Waite and the great John Farnham, and You're the Voice. John Farnham, very, very well known and much loved in Australia, his homeland, who has been extremely ill over the last couple of years as a result of very serious cancer. And we send him on his best wishes. We met him back in the late 80s, actually. Extraordinary guy. What an amazing voice and a beautiful heart as well. Gareth, can you wish my little boy Jamie a happy first birthday? We're celebrating his day with a party at home with all the family and friends from his mammy and daddy and three sisters, Mia, Alana and Grace. We love the show. Thank you. Thank you, Anne-Marie. Have a lovely day. Lots of photographs and lots of memories. Home of the 80s and 90s. It's Ireland's Classic Hits Radio all weekend with Talbot Collection. Ready for an autumn escape? Yes, I am. Discover fantastic offers on luxury stays, gourmet dining and seasonal getaways. 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After the break, we're going to skip back in time, back to the future, to the year when Hong Kong returned to Chinese rule, Britain's 99-year lease on the colony expired, and Ireland got a change of government this year. Fianna Fáil and the PDs replaced the Rainbow Coalition, and they relied on the support of independents to get into power. And after 18 years in power, Britain's Tories suffered a crushing election defeat, New Labour winning by the biggest margin that century. So it's back to the future in a moment.
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10: No, you get half quoted for things. What I've always said is that this country should stage it every year, because Ireland does it better than anybody else, has an uncanny knack for winning it. I think the

don't speak. On Back to the Future here on Ireland's Classic Hits Radio, the Academy Awards this year, remembering that the movies nominated came from the year before, was hosted by Billy Crystal. Anthony Minghella's The English Patient won 9 awards out of 12 nominations, and that included Best Picture and Best Director. Note to self, watch that movie again. It was brilliant. Two of the big movies, Liar Liar with Jim Carrey, and this guy, Mr. Bean, and an award-winning song for Boys.

0: Great song, that Boyzone, Picture of You. On Ireland's Classic Hits Radio, Back to the Future, back to the year when Netflix was founded on the 29th of August by Mark Randolph and Reed Hastings. They were both in marketing and they used to have these chats while carpooling between their homes in Santa Cruz in California and where they both worked, which was Pure Atria's headquarters in Sunnyvale. And they both had great respect and admiration for Amazon and wanted to find a large category of portable items to sell over the internet. They thought about VHS, but they thought, no, too expensive to stock, too delicate to ship, they'll break easily. Then they heard about DVDs, first introduced in the United States in early this year. And they tested the concept of selling or renting DVDs by mailing a compact disc to Reed Hastings' house in Santa Cruz. Okay? And when the disc arrived intact, they decided to enter the $16 billion home video sales and rental industry, thinking, we might as well take a little bit of a cut of this. And that was the beginning of Netflix. The year was 1997. Back to the Future. We'll do it again next Saturday morning, just after 10 o'clock.
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for that. 7 minutes to two. Sandra's just saying here, just wondering, any chance of some listener party tickets for Limerick, October 15th? Haven't heard as much over the last week about winning. The reason being, there are none left. Packed capacity. Dancing from the ceiling and from the rafters. Might just be listening at different times. No, you're right there, Sandra. Sorry. I'd love to squeeze you and three others in, but it's more than my job is worth, and there are a lot of people looking for tickets. So it's going to be a great night. 1314 Jerry Flannery's venue there in Catherine Street in Limerick, October 15th. Have a great night if you were lucky enough to win tickets. But there's another venue coming up very shortly. One more to go. Here's Girls Aloud. I'll Stand By You on Ireland's Classic Hits.

0: Loud. I'll stand by you. I'll be back with you next Saturday here on Ireland's Classic Hits Radio between 10 and 2 next Saturday and Sunday. Aidan Cooney on the way just after 2 o'clock. Wherever you are today, just be careful. A lot of flooding after the rain overnight all over the place. So hopefully we get a dry day tomorrow and a good afternoon. Have a safe day today. See you next Saturday. Take care.
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0: At 2 o'clock, good afternoon, I'm Paul Bryan. A planned march by members of the Orange Order in Portadown has been delayed after huge crowds of protesters blocked the route. After a day of frantic legal battles, permission was given for a parade along the largely nationalist Garvahy Road in Portadown overnight. Our chief reporter James Gould is on the ground there this lunchtime.
14: A kind of standoff remains here at Drumcree with no sign of a breakthrough. Orange Order members are still inside Drumcree Church after earlier forming up outside ready to march. Discussions with police have been continuing while protesters remain on the Garvahy Road, which is still blocked. The Orange Order insists it still intends to march today, but as things stand, nobody is moving.
0: Motorists are being asked to exercise caution due to difficult travelling conditions as a result of the heavy rainfall. The warning comes amid news that Gardaí are currently at the scene of a serious road incident on Northwall Quay in Dublin. The road is currently closed between Guild Street and Eastwall Road while diversions are in place. Meanwhile, Carlow Weather's Alan O'Reilly says weather conditions are set to get better as the day goes on, but that next week could see the return of wetter conditions.
15: It will improve with much brighter weather pushing up from the south for the rest of this afternoon and this evening. We do, however, have some more wet and windy weather ahead, possibly on Tuesday and Wednesday, with a storm in the Atlantic. While the worst of the storm will stay out in the Atlantic, the outer bands could well bring us some spells of very wet and windy weather.
0: The government were held accountable at the four courts in Dublin earlier today by young campaigners acting as climate judges. On behalf of future generations, the group declared Ireland guilty of climate hypocrisy. Charges included supporting new fossil fuel infrastructure as well as prioritising data centres. Campaigns manager with Oxfam Ireland, Gary Walsh, says it was a fun stunt with a serious message.
16: Essentially what the young people are calling Ireland out for is a lack of serious action and prioritising climate change and climate action in Ireland. So it's a humorous stunt with a very serious message. We need to move more quickly. We need to see faster and fairer climate action.
0: A global cybersecurity company says it's seeing some concerning developments in AI. It comes after a recent string of high-profile cyber breaches, including in Australia, where a government's website was hacked by an AI agent. Yesterday, OpenAI revealed that its agents leaked 53 images from ChatGPT users. CEO of SmartTech247, Raluca Sanuco, says this is only the tip of the iceberg.
17: We are seeing some genuinely concerning developments. AI is certainly accelerating attacks, and one massive development this year has been agentic AI, where, you know, AI doesn't just advise hackers anymore. It can carry out tasks on its own, and I guess that's the concerning part.
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0: And finally, The Celebrity Traders returns to BBC One and iPlayer this Thursday. This year's star-studded lineup features Irish comedian Joanne McNally, who is one of 21 stars headed for the castle in the Scottish Highlands and the chance to win up to £100,000 for charity. The show, hosted by Claudia Winkleman, will also feature The Last of Us star Bella Ramsey and EastEnders Ross Kemp, as well as actor Michael Sheen. The first series of The Celebrity Traders UK proved hugely popular when it aired last year, hitting an audience of 15.4 million viewers in the UK at its peak. This time around, Joanne McNally will be hoping to emulate fellow comedian Alan Carr, who memorably won the 2025 version. Sport is next.
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0: Tonight's highly controversial Nations League tie between the Republic of Ireland and Israel is set to go ahead. Goalkeeper Gavin Bazunu has withdrawn from the Ireland squad, stating that he doesn't believe that the games should be taking place. Speaking at yesterday's press conference, FAI CEO David Curl outlined the stances that the Irish players will take prior to and during this evening's game.
18: They also have the intention of wearing black armbands in recognition of all lives lost in the conflict, and also there'll be elements of the pre-match ceremony that will not be partaken in by the Republic of Ireland, and also it is the intention of the players and the association to make a significant contribution to charitable donation.
0: Newly crowned league champions Athlone Town face Shelburne in the Club Orange Women's FAI Cup final shortly. The teams are going head-to-head in the Tala showpiece for the fourth time in five seasons. Athlone will be going for their second double in a row when the game kicks off at Tala Stadium at 3:30.
4: Ireland's weather.
1: 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Online and at Dundalk Retail Park and Little Island Cork.
0: Rain continuing to clear northeastwards with sunny spells and scattered showers developing elsewhere. Highest temperatures of 14 to 18 degrees. 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

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Brian Adams and Melanie C. When You're Gone on Ireland's Classic Hits Radio, home of the 80s and 90s. 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

0: Ireland's Classic Hits Radio, home of the 80s and 90s. Frank Skinner has been saying that Terry Wogan had three wigs. I mean, Wogan never commented publicly on it, but a lot of people sort of said, spotted it and said, yeah, that looks like a wig. But so what? If it made him feel better about himself and brilliant broadcaster, who cares? Anyway, it's all water under the bridge now, I suppose. But Skinner's brought this up because he said he worked with Terry Wogan and he had three wigs that he would put on, one on week one, one on week two, and one on week three, so his hair would look like it was getting longer. Then he'd go back to one like he had a haircut. But Skinner, in fairness, then said, look, you know, the man had psoriasis of the scalp, so he couldn't have worked on telly without that. So there, I suppose. And a fascinating insight, though, isn't it? Three wigs, one for the short look, one for the middle look, one for the long look, just like normal hair, the way it grows. Or is it just a load of nonsense and stuff filling a newspaper? Okay, let you decide that. Queen and Cyndi Lauper on the way here in Ireland's Classic Hits Radio.
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0: Ireland's Classic Hits Radio, home of the 80s and 90s with Michael Sempello and Maniac. Ernie Brown is in Navan and is celebrating his 40th birthday today. Kate sends best wishes and lots of love, and just play something nice for us from the 80s.
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0: Ireland's Classic Hits Radio, home of the 80s and 90s with Sixpence, None the Richer and Kiss Me. Morris has been on wondering if we have any tickets left for Limerick. No, all gone. Huge demand for our listeners' party in Kerry Flannery's 13, 14 bar in Limerick City on October 15th next, which is a couple of Thursdays away. And it is all full to the brim, but it's going to be a cracking night. Right, and on the way, Fleetwood Mac and The Commitments.
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12: At 3 o'clock, good afternoon, I'm Paul Bryan. A planned march by members of the Orange Order in Portadown continues to be delayed after huge crowds of protesters blocked the route. After a day of frantic legal battles, permission was given for a parade along the largely nationalist Garvahy Road in Portadown overnight. Our chief reporter James Gould is at the scene.
13: A kind of standoff remains here at Drumcree with no sign of a breakthrough. Orange Order members are still inside Drumcree Church after earlier forming up outside ready to march. Discussions with police have been continuing while protesters remain on the Garvahy Road, which is still blocked. The Orange Order insists it still intends to march today, but as things stand, nobody is moving.
12: Motorists are being asked to exercise caution due to difficult travelling conditions as a result of the heavy rainfall. The warning comes amid news that Gardaí are currently at the scene of a serious road incident on North Wall Quay in Dublin. The road is currently closed between Guild Street and East Wall Road while diversions are in place. Meanwhile, Carlo Weathers Alan O'Reilly says weather conditions are improving, but that next week could see the return of wetter conditions.
5: It will improve with much brighter weather pushing up from the south for the rest of this afternoon and this evening. We do, however, have some more wet and windy weather ahead, possibly on Tuesday and Wednesday, with a storm in the Atlantic. While the worst of the storm will stay out in the Atlantic, the outer bands could well bring us some spells of very wet and windy weather.
12: Over 90% of people say there's a worrying amount of anxiety in society. According to the latest annual survey from St. Patrick's Mental Health Services, over 70% of participants point to the cost of living as the biggest issue impacting societal mental health and well-being. 80% of those surveyed say people with mental health difficulties experience less stigma and discrimination than 10 years ago. Paul Gilligan, CEO at St. Patrick's Mental Health Services, says there needs to be education on coping skills.
7: We need to support people to develop well-being lifestyles alongside specific coping skills around dealing with these issues, because these are tricky issues, whether that be a war in Ukraine, whether it be cost of living, whether it be other global warming and environmental factors.
12: A global cybersecurity company says it's seeing some concerning developments in AI. It comes after a recent string of high-profile cyber breaches, including in Australia, where a government's website was hacked by an AI agent. Yesterday, OpenAI revealed that its agents leaked 53 images from ChatGPT users. CEO of SmartTech247, Raluca Sukuno, says this is only the tip of the iceberg.
14: We are seeing some genuinely concerning developments. AI is certainly accelerating attacks, and one massive development this year has been agentic AI, where, you know, AI doesn't just advise hackers anymore. It can carry out tasks on its own, and I guess that's the concerning part.
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12: And finally, the countdown is on for MTV's Video Music Awards tonight. It's set to be a memorable evening, with Madonna opening the show with her first live VMA performance in 23 years and Snoop Dogg as host. In terms of nominations, Madonna leads the pack with 11, followed by Taylor Swift with 9. The awards, which celebrate the best talent in the music industry, will get underway in Los Angeles after midnight Irish time. Sport is next.
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12: Tonight's highly controversial Nations League tie between the Republic of Ireland and Israel is set to go ahead. Goalkeeper Gavin Bazunu has withdrawn from the Ireland squad, stating that he doesn't believe that the games should be taking place. Speaking at yesterday's press conference, FAI CEO David Curral outlined the stances that the Irish players will take prior to and during this evening's game.
15: They also have the intention of wearing black armbands in recognition of all lives lost in the conflict. And also, there'll be elements of the pre-match ceremony that will not be partaken in by the Republic of Ireland. And also, it is the intention of the players and the association to make a significant contribution to charitable donation.
12: Newly crowned league champions Athlone Town face Shelburne in the Club Orange Women's FAI Cup final shortly. The teams are going head-to-head in the Tala showpiece for the fourth time in 5 seasons. Athlone will be going for their second double in a row when the game kicks off at Tala Stadium in around 15 minutes.
3: Ireland's weather.
1: 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Online and at Dundalk Retail Park and Little Island Cork.
12: Rain continuing to clear northeastwards, with sunny spells and scattered showers developing elsewhere. Highest temperatures of 14 to 18 degrees. 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
3: Now, kicking off another hour on Ireland's home of the 80s and 90s with Aidan Cooney.

Ireland's classic hits radio, home of the 80s and 90s, with Macy Gray and I Try. Wonderful stuff. Will you be watching Celebrity Traders when it begins in BBC One next Thursday? Some of the journalists, the TV reporter journalists, were invited to a preview of it. All sworn to secrecy, they had to sign documents and everything else. And most of them are saying that it is absolutely incredible, that it's got to be the best Traitors series ever. Well, they haven't started with a brilliant lineup, haven't they? It's a wonderful lineup of actors and sports people and everybody that's there, so she'll be interesting. And as a Traitors fan, yeah, I think I'll be looking forward to that. All right, this is Ireland's Classic Hits Radio, home of the 80s and 90s.

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0: That's Whitney at Ireland's Classic Hits Radio, home of the 80s and 90s. Don't forget, what did Lucy Kennedy say to Colm Hayes? Is now heading for €33,250, and you can play it again tomorrow morning. The first play of the morning kicks off about 10 minutes to 8. So if you're up and about in time for that, if you get your text in, you might be selected and you might get your hands on our cash. Robert Miles and Tina Turner on the way.
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12: At 4 o'clock, good afternoon, I'm Paul Bryan. A planned march by members of the Orange Order in Portadown continues to be delayed after huge crowds of protesters blocked the route. After a day of frantic legal battles, permission was given for a parade along the largely nationalist Gervahi Road in Portadown overnight. Our chief reporter, James Gould, is at the scene.
13: A kind of standoff remains here at Drumcree with no sign of a breakthrough. Orange Order members are still inside Drumcree Church after earlier forming up outside ready to march. Discussions with police have been continuing while protesters remain on the Gervahi Road, which is still blocked. The Orange Order insists it still intends to march today, but as things stand, nobody is moving.
12: Motorists are being asked to exercise caution due to difficult travelling conditions as a result of the heavy rainfall. The warning comes amid news that Gardaí are currently at the scene of a serious road incident on North Wall Quay in Dublin. The road is currently closed between Guild Street and East Wall Road while diversions are in place. Meanwhile, Carlo Weathers' Alan O'Reilly says weather conditions are improving, but that next week could see the return of wetter conditions.
14: It will improve with much brighter weather pushing up from the south for the rest of this afternoon and this evening. We do, however, have some more wet and windy weather ahead, possibly on Tuesday and Wednesday, with a storm in the Atlantic. While the worst of the storm will stay out in the Atlantic, the outer bands could well bring us some spells of very wet and windy weather.
12: Over 90% of people say there's a worrying amount of anxiety in society, according to the latest annual survey from St. Patrick's Mental Health Services. Over 70% of participants point to the cost of living as the biggest issue impacting societal mental health and well-being. 80% of those surveyed say people with mental health difficulties experience less stigma and discrimination than 10 years ago. Paul Gilligan, CEO at St. Patrick's Mental Health Service, says there needs to be education on coping skills.
11: We need to support people to develop well-being lifestyles alongside specific coping skills around dealing with these issues, because these are tricky issues, whether that be a war in Ukraine, whether it be cost of living, whether it be global warming and environmental factors.
12: A global cybersecurity company says it's seeing some concerning developments in AI. It comes after a recent string of high-profile cyber breaches, including in Australia, where a government's website was hacked by an AI agent. Yesterday, OpenAI revealed that its agents leaked 53 images from ChatGPT users. CEO of SmartTech 247, Raluca Sacuno, says this is only the tip of the iceberg.
15: We are seeing some genuinely concerning developments. AI is certainly accelerating attacks, and one massive development this year has been agentic AI, where, you know, AI doesn't just advise hackers anymore. It can carry out tasks on its own, and I guess that's the concerning part.
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12: And finally, the countdown is on for MTV's Video Music Awards tonight. It's set to be a memorable evening, with Madonna opening the show with her first live VMA performance in 23 years, and Snoop Dogg as host. In terms of nominations, Madonna leads the pack with 11, followed by Taylor Swift with 9. The awards, which celebrate the best talent in the music industry, will get underway in Los Angeles after midnight Irish time. Sport is next.
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12: Tonight's highly controversial Nations League tie between the Republic of Ireland and Israel is set to go ahead. Goalkeeper Gavin Bazunu has withdrawn from the Ireland squad, stating that he doesn't believe the games should be taking place. Speaking at yesterday's press conference, FAI CEO David Curll outlined the stances that the Irish players will take prior to and during this evening's game.
16: They also have the intention of wearing black armbands in recognition of all lives lost in the conflict. And also, there'll be elements of the pre-match ceremony that will not be partaken in by the Republic of Ireland. And also, it is the intention of the players and the association to make a significant contribution to charitable donation.
12: Meanwhile, Shelburne are currently a goal up against newly crowned league champions Athlone Town in the Club Orange Women's FAI Cup final at Talla Stadium. And in rugby, Ireland bounced back from last week's surprise loss to the USA with a 31-24 victory over Japan at Dexcom Stadium in Galway. Bevan Parsons scored 2 tries in the win to become Ireland's record try scorer.
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1: 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Online and at Dundalk Retail Park and Little Island Cork.
12: Rain continuing to clear northeastwards, with sunny spells and scattered showers developing elsewhere. Highest temperatures of 14 to 18 degrees. 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
0: Now, kicking off another hour on Ireland's home of the 80s and 90s with Aidan Cooney.

Home of the 80s and 90s, this is Ireland's Classic Hits Radio. Hello. What have we got? Latest scores. Yeah, Athlone Town 0, Shelburne 3. That's just coming up to half. It is half-time there now in Tallaght Stadium. That's a significant score. Shelburne out to avenge last year's defeat. Athlone going for a double-double this year. So Shelburne 3-0 up at half-time and seemingly coasting, which is going to make for a very interesting second half. Can Athlone make a huge comeback here? Well done to the Irish Women's Rugby team at action today, this afternoon. Not as closer than I think most people suspect. Ireland 31 points, Japan 34 was the final score in that Women's 15 Global Series played in the Dexcom Stadium in Galway today. All right, let's do a little bit of this. I haven't heard this in a long time. This is one of my favourite bands all across the 80s. Still are, I suppose. Ricky Ross, Deacon Blue on Ireland's Classic Hits Radio.

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0: Snow Patrol on Ireland's Classic Hits Radio, home of the 80s and 90s with Just Say Yes. Now, Rachel was on and enjoying the tunes this afternoon and just wondering, when is Gareth O'Callaghan back on the radio? And that will be next Saturday morning at 10. So you can join him then. He'll be here from 10 till 2, as he is every Saturday morning, doing his type of thing, which is very good. All right, Bon Jovi and the Script and Elton John, still to come here on Ireland's Classic Hits Radio.
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0: before that. Elton John and Tiny Dancer on Ireland's Classic Hits Radio, home of the 80s and 90s with Talbot Collection. 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That's where you'll find them. Be nice now, wouldn't it? Break this time of year. Ooh, a couple of days away. Yeah, that'll do me nicely. Anyway, Alana Miles is on the way.
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0: Price, Call on Me on Ireland's Classic Hits Radio, home in the 80s and 90s. Love that Stevie Winwood influence as well. Listening on the Greek island of Paris is Paddy Murphy, and he was wondering if we could play a belated happy birthday request for Geraldine. Done. Our birthday was on the 23rd, so there, we're delighted to be able to do that, and I'm sure you're having a wonderful time. The weather's not too good here, and you're in Greece. It was well for some. Ireland's Classic Hits Radio.
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16: At 5 o'clock, good evening, I'm Paul Bryan. A woman in her 30s has been seriously injured in a crash in Dublin's North Inner City. The collision happened at around 11 o'clock last night on Northwall Quay. The woman, who was hit by a vehicle, was later taken to the Mater University Hospital for treatment of serious injuries. No other injuries were reported at the scene and Gardaí are continuing to investigate. Meanwhile, demonstrators continue to block the Orange Order's march at Drumcree. Protests are ongoing after the order was given permission to march along the mainly nationalist Garvahy Road in Portadown for the first time in nearly 30 years. Our chief reporter, James Gould, is at the scene.
17: The standoff continues here at Drumcree, but police negotiators approached protesters on the Garvahy Road as officers tried to find a way through the deadlock, but no progress was made. Orange Order members remain inside Drumcree Church and continue to insist they intend to complete their march. There's also growing potential for political fallout, with unionist and nationalist representatives taking sharply different positions on what should happen next. But here on the ground, the position remains unchanged. The road is blocked, the Orange men are still at Drumcree, and there's no sign of a breakthrough yet.
16: The AI minister Niamh Smith says she's deeply concerned about cybersecurity hacks amid a string of high-profile breaches. OpenAI has admitted that rogue AI agents have meddled with dozens of organizations around the world, including US government departments and agencies. It comes days after it was revealed an AI model hacked a government healthcare website in Australia back in June. Minister Smith says the delayed revelation has created serious concern. It could have also happened in other jurisdictions without knowing.
18: Obviously, I am conscious that the European Union, the European Commission have some of the stringest laws in place that will, you know, that high-risk systems are banned, that prohibited practices are banned in relation to AI. And it would be, I suppose, a deep concern for me if there'd been any breaches from any of the tech companies and that the Irish government or myself hadn't been informed.
16: Five men have been arrested near RAF Fairford in Gloucestershire in the UK on suspicion of preparing a terrorist act. The alert was raised early this morning by three suspicious vehicles heading to the base, which is used by the United States. Around 85 homes nearby have been evacuated and a 400-metre cordon put in place, while bomb disposal experts examine the scene. Assistant Chief Constable Richard O'Cone is from Gloucestershire Police.
19: Work to establish the full nature of this incident is ongoing, and we are in constant communication with our partners both locally and nationally. In particular, we are working closely with our partners in counter-terrorism policing.
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16: And finally, the countdown is on for MTV's Video Music Awards tonight. It's set to be a memorable evening with Madonna opening the show with her first live VMA performance in 23 years and Snoop Dogg as host. In terms of nominations, Madonna leads the pack with 11, followed by Taylor Swift with 9. The awards, which celebrate the best talent in the music industry, will get underway in Los Angeles after midnight Irish time. Sport is next.
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16: The Republic of Ireland's controversial Nations League fixture against Israel takes place in Hungary later this evening. Goalkeeper Gavin Bazunu has withdrawn from the squad, saying he believes it would be wrong for him to participate. As FAI CEO David Curral explains, Irish players will wear black armbands and will not take part in some elements of the usual pre-match ceremony.
20: They also have the intention of wearing black armbands in recognition of all lives lost in the conflict, and also there'll be elements of the pre-match ceremony that will not be partaken in by the Republic of Ireland, and also it is the intention of the players and the association to make a significant contribution to charitable donation.
16: Meanwhile, Shelburne are currently 3 goals up against newly crowned league champions Athlone Town in the Club Orange Women's FAI Cup final at Tallaght Stadium. And in rugby, Ireland bounced back from last week's surprise loss to the USA with a 31-24 victory over Japan at Dexcom Stadium in Galway. Bevan Parsons scored 2 tries in the win to become Ireland's record try scorer. Brittany Hogan also crossed twice, with Aoife Dalton getting Ireland's other try.
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1: 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Online and at Dundalk Retail Park and Little Island Cork.
16: Rain continuing to clear northeastwards, with sunny spells and scattered showers developing elsewhere. Highest temperatures of 14 to 18 degrees. 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
3: Now, kicking off another hour on Ireland's home of the 80s and 90s with Aidan Cooney.

Ireland's Classic Hits Radio, home of the 80s and 90s. Aerosmith, and I don't want to miss a thing. Steve Tyler, 78, still making music, still enjoying himself, and worth about 150 million euro. Apparently American Idol paid him somewhere between $15 and $20 million per season. Incredible money in the States, incredible stuff. Okay, on to the football. The Women's FAI Cup final taking place in Tala, and Athlone have pulled the goal back. It's late on though, it's 89 minutes gone, and it is now Shelbourne 3, Athlone Town 1. It's hard to see Athlone coming back to do that double-double, and it looks like Shelbourne could be avenging last year's defeat. So 3-1, it's going to make for maybe a hectic final few minutes, but we'll keep you in touch with what's happening. Small crowd there at Tala Stadium, it's about 2,500 spectators at the game, which is kind of a pity because it is their showpiece, one of their showpiece games of the season. Well, Ireland's Classic Hits Radio, home of the 80s and 90s. This is Ross.

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0: On the Loose from Niall Horan on Ireland's Classic Hits Radio, home of the 80s and 90s. 96 minutes gone, 6 minutes of additional time, almost final whistle just about to sound, and it is Athlone Town 1, Shelburne 3 in today's FAI Cup final. So it looks like Shelburne have done enough and have avenged last year's defeat. Billy Joel, Texas, Thin Lizzy, still to come here on Ireland's Classic Hits Radio, where we have a weekend takeover with Talbot Collection. 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

0: Ireland's Classic Hits Radio, home of the 80s and 90s, with Thin Lizzy and Sarah. Great piece in the Sunday Indo Sports section today by Paul Kimmage. He tells of how his podcast career never really happened. And he was pitching it long before some of the modern ones and some of the more popular ones that are here today. So he was in at the beginning, I suppose to say, and it sounded great. Him and Daniel Ryder of the Thrills, and music and sport coming together, and two great people to talk about it. But it didn't happen for various reasons. I won't spoil it for you, but if you've got the Indo, have a read. It'll give you a little bit of a giggle, I think. And it's nice. And of course, he's a brilliant writer. All right, on the way, Shania Twain, Sting, and Westlife.
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0: 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Jen Locke is next with Back to the Future. She'll give you the music. 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
10: It's 6 o'clock, I'm Lindsay Dolan. Northern Ireland's First Minister has been accused of breaking the law by the DUP leader following her actions on a hugely significant road. Sinn Féin's Michelle O'Neill is among thousands of protesters who have blocked a largely nationalist route in Portadown. The Parades Commission has allowed the Loyalist Orange Order to march along the Garvahy Road for the first time since 1998. Northern Ireland's Chief Constable John Boucher is appealing for calm.
11: There's got to be a longer term conversation which involves politicians and the people involved in what we've seen in the last 24 hours trying to find a space that they can resolve these issues.
10: Meanwhile, the Taoiseach has described the Parades Commission decision to grant permission for the march to go ahead as incomprehensible. Speaking in Clare today, Micheál Martin said they're closely monitoring the situation.
12: The government has been particularly conscious over the last 48 hours of the situation on the Garvahy Road. And we are closely monitoring the situation on the ground and will remain in contact with key interlocutors, including the Garvahy Road residents.
10: And the Minister for Foreign Affairs said she's engaging with the UK government to try and find a solution to tensions on the Garvahy Road. Helen McEntee said she's very worried about the situation on the ground.
6: I'm engaging with the British government and parties to try and de-escalate the situation, and I would urge people to please remain calm. I'm also in close contact with the Secretary of State for Northern Ireland, and I think we are all of the same view. The people across Northern Ireland do not want a return to the divisions of the past.
10: In other news, Gavin Bazunu's decision to boycott Ireland's match against Israel could convince more players to drop out. That's according to a sports expert following the goalkeeper's decision to drop out of the squad. A vote between the Republic of Ireland players yesterday resulted in a 14-8 split in favour of playing the match tonight. Aidan Fitzmaurice, sports reporter at the Irish Independent, says online hate directed toward Ireland's footballers has only increased.
13: A lot of them are getting quite a lot of hate online in terms of you will be an enemy of freedom, you will be remembered for this, you're a traitor, you're a scab, you're a backstabber. Particularly now it's been personalised that Gavin Bazunu has emerged as the hero. So what's interesting to see is the ones who voted no, who had concerns, and they had concerns for different reasons, what their reaction will be. It wasn't unanimous as well, I have to say. We have to also consider that Finazaz is in the squad, he is of Israeli heritage. His grandmother didn't just serve in the army, she was a general in the IDF.
10: The Minister for Artificial Intelligence says the recent spate of high-profile AI security attacks is concerning. Yesterday, OpenAI admitted rogue AI agents meddled with dozens of organisations around the world, including US government, and that bots had leaked over 50 images from ChatGPT users. It comes days after it was revealed an AI model hacked a healthcare website in Australia in June, but only alerted the government this week. AI Minister Niamh Smith says she's working to ensure no such breaches could occur here.
14: It is a very fast-moving, fast-paced development of technology transformation, if you like. And I will be introducing the second phase of the AI Act in the coming months and weeks. And I mean, I would be doing my best to ensure that we close any gaps that may be remaining, that ensure that the Irish government, and more importantly, that Irish citizens are aware when breaches like this might occur.
10: A woman in her 30s has been treated for serious injuries after being hit by a vehicle in Dublin City. The collision happened around 11 o'clock last night on the North Wall Quay. The woman was removed from the scene and taken to the Mater Hospital for treatment. And a peak audience of nearly 5 million viewers tuned into last night's Strictly Come Dancing. It was the first live show with its new team of three presenters. Emma Willis, Josh Widdicombe and Joanna Radebe are the hosts. Northern Irish social media star John Nellis topped the leaderboard with his partner, Katia Jones. It's 4 minutes past six.
15: And in sports, as you've been hearing, the Republic of Ireland will make a number of gestures when their controversial Nations League fixture against Israel goes ahead in Hungary tonight. Players will wear black armbands in recognition of lives lost in the conflict and may not take part in the usual pre-match handshakes or exchange of pennants. The squad agreed to play following a lengthy meeting and vote yesterday, despite sustained calls here for the fixture to be abandoned. Elsewhere in Ireland's league, their opponents on Thursday night, Austria, are 1-0 up against Kosovo. That game kicked off at 5 o'clock. At home, Shelburne are FAI Cup champions for the first time since 2024 after they beat Athlone Town by 3-1 at Tallaght Stadium. Maeve Woolmer, Halle Harcourt and Alex Kavanagh are all on target for the Drumcondra side. Athlone were hoping to add cup honours to being crowned Premier Division champions last night. Liverpool striker Alexander Isak will miss the rest of Sweden's international break after suffering a toe injury. He picked up the problem during Friday night's 2-1 win over Romania. Isak completed the full 90 minutes but complained of pain following the game. In rugby, Ireland have returned to winning ways in the WXV Global Series with a 31 points to 24 victory over Japan in Galway. Beavan Parsons scored twice at Dexcom Stadium to become Ireland's record test try scorer with 24. Brittany Hogan also crossed the line twice, Aoife Dalton getting Ireland's other try. Scott Beaman's side held on despite conceding 16 penalties and 4 tries. It was Parsons' big return from injury and was delighted to now carry an Irish record.
16: Yeah, it's definitely something that's new. It's not something that I went in like playing at 16 thinking that it would ever be associated with me, but it sounds good. The main thing is just being back with the squad and getting to train and play. I love training, so being part of the group is so special to me, so yeah, it's definitely raring to go. I think, you know, more so about the game, like it was a really tight game and Japan put us to the wire, so it was more just the relief of okay, this sort of puts us in the clear now.
15: It's 6 minutes past six.
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17: Apart from isolated showers, it will be dry with clear spells tonight. Lowest temperatures of 4 to 10 degrees with light southerly or variable winds. 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
9: A DeLorean load of musical memories. We're going back to the
18: future. Good evening, how you doing? It is Jen Lark, it's Sunday, so I'm back with you here on Back to the Future. And lads, it's the last Sunday in September. How did that happen? I've no idea. It feels like they're back to school and college and everything for only about a week. This month has just flown in. Slow down. Now, it's time to go into our first year here on Back to the Future. And it was when Ireland went to polls over proposals to introduce divorce. And voters rejected divorce. And you're not talking about splitting hairs here. It wasn't that close at all. Almost a million people rejected it over just over half a million. Yeah, hard to believe. Also, a new airline opened for business. Ryanair was cutting fares and flights to the UK. And Richard Branson on a 72-foot powerboat, the Virgin Challenger 2, broke the world record for the fastest crossing of the Atlantic. That was all going on. And some great music as well, like this. It's Bangles. Just a reminder of what's around the corner. What day? It's Ireland's Classic Hits Radio.

Oh, love that great tune, Spandau Ballet Through the Barricades on Ireland's Cascades Radio, your home of the 80s and 90s. It's Jen Lark on Back to the Future. And you know, my mother drove one of these cars. Now, it was a good few years old at the time. And when I got my learner license as soon as I could, I think it was 17 or 18, I drove it as well. It was the first car that I ever drove. But this was the year when it came out.

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1: I have to love that. Car commercials back in those days. The Opel Cadet came out. The style of it. I have to say, my mother's Opel Cadet, which was just a few years old that I drove my first drive, didn't look very stylish after I tore the whole side of it along our gate. Yeah. And you know, it was bad. It was like I stopped the car, went, "Oop, what's that sound? What did I do?" I reversed the car, reversed it back, just to ensure that there was an even deeper scratch along the side of the car. So, it didn't look very stylish for long once I started driving. Sorry, Mum. So what was the year when we got the Opel Cadet? And that was the Irish ad for that. It's Peter Cetera, Glory of Love on Ireland's Classic Hits Radio. And many people think this song was wrote for Karate Kid 2. No, it wasn't. It featured heavily in it, but he wrote it already previous to that. 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
2: 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The year was 1986. Yeah. 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
2: Good evening, how you doing? It is Jen Nark, and it's time to play another year on Back to the Future. And imagine in this year, about 1 million computers worldwide had internet access, and yet there are only 10 websites online by the end of the year. Yeah, that's across the planet. Only 10 websites. So it's a bit of a slow start. Also, RTE went on strike and

Normal service was not resumed until 6 weeks later. And speaking of TV, MTV introduced the Real World reality TV show. Now, before that, the network was known just for running music videos 24 hours a day. Back in the good days, believe it or not. But it entered the world of reality TV on MTV, and the channel was never the same again. What was the year? Snap, Rhythm as a Dancer. This is certainly taking me back to my school days in Ireland, because

0: It's your home with 80s and 90s Ireland's Cascades Radio, U2 and 1. How are you doing? It is Jen Nark. I'm back to the feature. And yeah, in America this year, Bill Clinton, he was challenging George Bush for the US presidency, fighting allegations of sleaze, drug taking, draft dodging, you name it. It wouldn't be a presidential election in the States without some scandal. He ended up being elected president, though, on the 3rd of November. And yeah, that's not all that was going on in America. Our Sinead O'Connor went over there and decided to take a stand.
1: You neglected to tell the producers of the show or anyone connected with the show about this?
2: Yeah, because I didn't see, and if it was in Ireland, there's no way they would have let me do that, and I thought they wouldn't let me if I asked them, so I behaved accordingly. They were all screaming at my manager.
0: Yeah, Sinead, she performed an intense a cappella rendition of Bob Marley's song War on Saturday Night Live, and she altered some of the lyrics to explicitly target child sexual abuse rather than racism. Now, at the end of the song, she held up that photograph of Pope John Paul II, faced the camera, tore it into pieces. This was all live, by the way. No one knew she was going to do this. And then she declared, "Fight the real enemy," and threw all the scraps on the floor, silently walked off. Now, the picture she destroyed was a specific copy that had belonged to her late mother, but the backlash that she endured after that, her career was pretty much ruined in America not long after her success over there. But imagine, it took 9 years later after that before Pope John Paul II actually acknowledged the sexual abuse that was going on within the clergy. Wow, she was really ahead of her time. But what was the year?
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1: Where we're going, we don't need roads. Back to the future.
2: That was also the year when Charles Haughey, he resigned as our Taoiseach and was succeeded by Albert Reynolds, and Linda Martin went over and won the Eurovision Song Contest for Ireland with Why Me. And it was the first of three consecutive wins for us. Now, Euro Disney also opened up in Paris in France the year. The year was 1992. Yeah? No, I'm going to hang around here until 8 o'clock. I'm not going anywhere just yet. It's Jen Norris coming back to the future. And coming up after the news, we are off to, well, the year when Nelson Mandela paid us a visit.
3: Hiya, Ruth Scott here. Talk about dragging it out. We know who the director is, we know who the writer is, and we still don't know who's going to play the next James Bond. And even when it's filmed, apparently it can take up to a year to edit. I can't be bothered waiting. Do you know what? 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
9: Good evening, I'm Cino Dwyer. Gavin Bazunu's decision to boycott Ireland's match against Israel could convince more players to drop out. That's according to a sports expert, following the goalkeeper's decision to drop out of the squad. A vote between Republic of Ireland players yesterday resulted in a 14-8 split in favour of playing the match tonight. Aidan Fitzmaurice, sports reporter at the Irish Independent, says online hate directed towards Ireland's footballers has only increased.
10: A lot of them are getting quite a lot of hate online in terms of, you will be an enemy of freedom, you will be remembered for this, you're a traitor, you're a scab, you're a backstabber. Particularly now it's been personalised that Gavin Bazunu has emerged as the hero.
9: The North's First Minister is being accused of breaking the law by the DUP leader following her actions on a hugely significant road. Sinn Féin's Michelle O'Neill is among thousands of protesters who blocked a largely nationalist route in Portadown. The Parades Commission has allowed the Orange Order to march along Garvaghy Road. Northern Ireland's Chief Constable John Boucher is appealing for calm.
11: There's got to be a longer term conversation which involves politicians and the people involved in what we've seen in the last 24 hours, trying to find a space that they can resolve these issues.
9: The Taoiseach has described the Parades Commission's decision to grant permission for the march to go ahead as incomprehensible. Speaking in Clare today, Micheál Martin says they're closely monitoring the situation.
12: The government has been particularly conscious over the last 48 hours of the situation on the Garvaghy Road. And we are closely monitoring the situation on the ground and will remain in contact with key interlocutors, including the Garvaghy Road residents.
9: Over 30% of people say loneliness and isolation are negatively affecting their daily mental health and well-being. According to the latest annual survey from St. Patrick's Mental Health Services, over 70% point to the cost of living as their biggest issue, impacting societal mental health. Finally, the owner of a Dublin kitchenware shop says he won't rule out opening a store in New York after Sarah Jessica Parker gave his business a shout-out online. The actor praised Stock, which is located on South King Street, after visiting the shop looking for a colander. She describes the store as wonderful and says the staff were so helpful. And that's your news for now.
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13: Apart from isolated showers, it will be dry with clear spells tonight. Lowest temperatures of 4 to 10 degrees with light southerly or variable winds. 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
8: A DeLorean load of musical memories. 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
2: How you doing? Good evening. It is Jen Narkin, back to the future. And now we're off to the time when on TV, it was the year Eurostar sent Mickey Hart to represent Ireland at the Eurovision with We've Got the World. While the ill-fated Cabin Fever reality TV show, remember that, it hit the rocks soon after it aired when the boat sank off Tory Island. It is wild over there. I've got the boat across to Tory before. It's wild. It's wild. Also, Rosanna Davison, yes, she won the Miss World competition as well, and the spire on Dublin's O'Connell Street was completed as well. What was the year? It's No Doubt, It's My Life on Ireland's Classic Hits Radio.

0: be.
1: I was a big Dido fan back then. Love that. White Flag on Ireland's Classics Radio, your home of the 80s and 90s. How are you? It's Jen. And in this Back to the Future year, it was when Ireland saw over 7,000 athletes from 160 countries take part in the Special Olympics held in Ireland. And yeah, what can we say? Nelson Mandela, he decided to show up at the opening ceremony.
2: This is the president, not just of South Africa or Africa. This is the president of everywhere and everyone who loves and fights for freedom. Nelson Mandela.
3: I regard myself immensely privileged to be at this occasion tonight. The Special Olympics give telling testimony to the indestructibility of the human spirit.
1: Yeah, it was when the former South African President Nelson Mandela, he co-opened the Special Olympics World Summer Games in Dublin, marking his final visit to the country. And yeah, he officially declared the Games open alongside Irish President Mary McAleese at Croke Park on June 21st, introduced by Bono onto the stage. And U2 and the chorus performed as well. And other people who turned up on the day were legendary boxer Muhammad Ali. Arnold Schwarzenegger turned up, a musician John Bon Jovi as well. It was quite the event, quite the spectacle. But what was the year? That's Room 5, Mick Love and Ireland's Classic Hits Radio.

0: But what else was happening? Well, that famine replica ship, the Jeannie Johnston, made its maiden voyage to America. And that exclusive photo deal with Hello Magazine meant that Ireland's wedding of the year took place. Yes, Westlife's Nicky Byrne married Georgina Ahern, daughter of Bertie and Miriam, behind closed doors in France. The year was 2003. Now, on the way in our final year this evening on Back to the Future with myself, Jen Lark, let's just say there was a really cute guy. He had quite a tan, but he wanted to phone home all the time. He'd some neck in him. Yeah, what's next?
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0: Hello, how you doing? It is Jen Nark, and we've time to play one more year here on Back to the Future. And this was when Grafton Street in Dublin officially became a pedestrianised street. I can't even remember when you used to be able to drive your car up Grafton Street. It's hard to envision now. Speaking of cars, it was also when the production of the Ford Cortina ended after 20 years and 5 generations. It was replaced by the Ford Sierra. And also corporal punishment was banned in schools. Yeah, we felt safer. And we were probably all going around the place lepping in dungarees. They became the new fashion trend thanks to this. Dexy's Midnight Runners in Ireland's classic.

0: Jay Giles Band, Centrefold on Ireland's Classics Radio, your home of the 80s and 90s. How you doing? It is Jen on Back to the Future. And great movies out in this year. We can't forget our Dolly Parton. No, poor Dolly. She starred in The Best Little Whorehouse in Texas in this year as well. Poltergeist, what absolutely scared the life out of me. I was too young when I watched that. An Officer and a Gentleman, still my favourite romance to curl up with and watch. I've seen it several times. But we always remember the first movie we ever saw on the big screen, right? Well, mine was this.
1: E.T. Phone Home.
2: And they'll come.
1: Come home.
3: E.T. was a film I actually started thinking about while I was directing Close Encounters. And when the little alien goes back to the mothership, I just imagine, what if he didn't?
0: Oh, E.T., oh, epic. And, you know, I'm glad that they haven't remade that or just that they've left it as is, really, because it still looks incredible. We got E.T. in this year. And yes, that was the very first movie I remember going along with my family to see in the cinema. And I'll never forget it. I was like, wow, not only was it a brilliant movie, but in the cinema, we drove all the way up to the Savoy in Dublin, which was quite a spin up for us. And yeah, it's incredible. But that scene when he nearly dies, I was in bed. So they were nearly going to have to leave with me. I was so upset. But thankfully, he came back to life. Yeah. E.T., what was the year?
4: If you missed Celebrity Loose with Lucy Kennedy, you miss all of this.
5: Yeah. Vic and David don't like the wife. Next thing that's going to happen is Nicola's going to get pregnant and the Victoria won't see the children.
6: Baby
5: Elton.
6: Oh, I mean, because he's the godfather. They'll name him Elton or Reg.
5: Reg?
6: Reg Dwight is Elton's real name.
5: Yes, I know. God, you always destroy my Celebrity Loose.
4: Celebrity Loose. With Colm and Lucy in the morning. 7:40 and 9:20. 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
2: It was also when Channel 4 began broadcasting and Michael Jackson released Thriller, which went on to sell more than 25 million copies, becoming the biggest selling album in history. That was happening. The year was 1982. Yes, I remember it. I remember it. I just don't remember being able to drive up Grafton Street, but I do remember vividly that year. That's it from me this evening on Back to the Future. Jen Lark, thank you for joining me. Our track O'Brien is coming up next. Take care.

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7: Good evening, I'm Cliona Dwyer. The British Prime Minister says he wants to see calm on all sides in the north. Andy Burnham's plea comes amid plans for an Orange Order parade to pass through a predominantly nationalist area of the north for the first time in decades. Northern Ireland's Justice Minister, Naomi Long, has been speaking to media as thousands of protesters blocked the Garvaghy Road in Portadown.
8: I think like many people right across Northern Ireland today, I have a very heavy heart, having seen what has happened over not just the last 24 hours, but over recent weeks.
7: Gavin Bazunu's decision to boycott Ireland's match against Israel tonight could convince more players to drop out. That's according to a sports expert following the goalkeeper's decision to drop out of the squad. A vote between Republic of Ireland players yesterday resulted in a 14-8 split in favour of playing the match tonight. Aidan Fitzmaurice, sports reporter at the Irish Independent, says online hate directed towards Ireland's footballers has only increased.
9: A lot of them are getting quite a lot of hate online in terms of you will be an enemy of freedom, you will be remembered for this, you're a traitor, you're a scab, you're a backstabber. Particularly now it's being personalised that Gavin Bazunu has emerged as the hero.
7: A man in his 20s arrested after a major drug seizure in County Cork has been charged. He was detained in connection with the investigation after yesterday's discovery under Operation Tara. He's due to appear at Fermoy District Court tomorrow morning. Heavy rain and storms have triggered floods and landslides that killed 56 people in India. In Nepal, 14 have died and another 11 people are missing, with authorities there warning more flash floods are possible. Authorities have warned that rivers in India and Nepal are rising above danger levels. A woman in her 30s is being treated for serious injuries after being hit by a car in Dublin City. The collision happened around 11 o'clock last night on the North Wall Quay. She was taken to the Mater Hospital for treatment. A peak audience of nearly 5 million viewers tuned in to last night's Strictly Come Dancing. It was the first live show with its new team of three presenters. Emma Willis, Josh Widdicombe and Johannes Radebe are the hosts. Northern Irish social media star John Nellis topped the leaderboard with his partner Katya Jones. And that's your news for now.
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10: Apart from isolated showers, it will be dry with clear spells tonight. Lowest temperatures of 4 to 10 degrees with light southerly or variable winds. 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

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There's plenty more of that on the way. August by Mitzi Kind, with Leshen Burt's finalist Ella, on Daw finalist at the Focus, a new local hero competition and show. 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Come on, August by Mitchigaish Dr. Sophie Ellis Bexter. So there you go, it's Ireland's Classic Hits Radio.

0: It's Ireland's classic hits radio, Le Traco Brain On. And Balachar Fod Street, Gijia Deheclug and Oct, all the way through until 10 o'clock tonight. As I mentioned earlier, by Majibula Lena, finalists of a new local hero on Comórtas Ciúil, Merchuid, the Irish Music Month, with the IBI and Hot Press. 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Tashishin Erin Malachy again, Cúpla Nómid, Agus Rivishin. There's a classic of a song. Euron of Ishkriefa, a goatus reading initially. There's kind of a male perspective on relationships and that. Sure, Aaron of Ishkriefa's and Shaskathy. Ishkriefa goes his reading vishay clue then chin, a Aretha Franklin. Now she changed the lyrics a little bit and changed the music a lot. On female perspective, a hurt. Air relationships, I guess, you know, shin or fad. Anyway, it's a great, great song. So share Malachy go Nomad and Joe, Air Ireland's classic hits radio.
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0: Patrí Geistoch le Ireland's Classic Hits Radio le Tracó Brainon. It is Irish Music Month. And Vímer a kind fisha on a quid. I'm talking about the new local hero competition. And we have four finalists. We have two on tonight, two on next week. And one of the finalists is right here in front of me now. Cicada, congratulations.
1: Thank you.
0: So tell us about the band. How did the band start off? Where you're from? All that. Give us a bit of general information about the band.
1: So it started with Harvey and Chris here, and they were in college, and they had this idea of, because we're a folk pop, folk rock band, so they wanted to start a folk band where they're telling different stories. And from there, Stephen joined, and they were all in BIM together, and then Kiara joined as well, and I joined.
0: And there's five in the band in total?
1: Yes.
0: Okay, so how would you describe the music of Cicada?
2: Cicada is a kind of an eclectic mix of everything. We're all very vastly different musicians. Like, everyone's coming from different backgrounds and different cultures. Like, we're, as a unit, we're from all over Ireland, and Chiara, our bass player, is Italian. So it's a very different sound. I'd say it's rooted in folk, but, you know, there's a smattering of indie and rock and everything kind of lovely about the Dublin music scene at the moment, involved in kind of keeping us together.
0: Excellent. And it is that sound, and that's the kind of thing that jumped out as we're looking through the different songs that came in from the different acts. It is, as you described there, there is that you can pick up on that touch of folk that's coming through, but it's an indie alt rock kind of a sound that's coming out from the band. Tell us about the musical influences of Cicada. What kind of bands are you coming from? We were talking about a mix of folk and everything like that. What kind of bands would you name drop now?
3: There's so many different influences for all of us, but a lot of shared ones would be the likes of Phoebe Bridgers, Fleet Foxes, Father John Misty and stuff. On the more rocky side of things, there'd be bands like Rev and Fleet and stuff, but in terms of songwriting, it's a lot of the American folk of the last 10-15 years. So yeah, we combine all that stuff, and the songs just come out naturally then from those influences.
0: Excellent. And tell us, if you were to go, now you're one of the finalists in Ireland's Classic Hits Radio New Local Hero competition, if you were to go further, if you were to be selected by Irish Music Month for the grand finale, what would that mean to the band?
4: I mean, it'd be just such a massive opportunity for us that, you know, we've never seen anything like this playing. Like, to play a place like the Academy, like, it's such a, one of the bigger venues in Dublin. So it would mean a lot, because it'd be so much for the band. It would be a big step in our future. I'd be so excited to play a place like the Academy and to go further in the competition. Yeah, and I'm sure the rest of the band feels the same.
0: Perfect. And tell us about this song, Voice Box. Can you tell us a little bit about the song that we're going to hear?
2: The song came from a conversation. I wrote the song talking to a friend from school about her life and the rough kind of nature of her life. And it was kind of me, in a way, trying to write a perspective where it ends nicely, and giving a voice to, you know, hurt in a way that can be accessible to people our age. Because I feel like when there's a lot of writing at the moment, it's all, there's nothing that feels very personal to me, and I wanted to write something that did. Do you know what I mean?
0: And you're trying to get the sound of the song as well to mix in with what you're, the words that you're trying to get across, and the kind of those different influences that you're talking about, for the whole mix to try to portray that as best you can.
2: Yeah, and I think, like, it's an angry song and it's a sad song. And I think Kiara, her vocal on it is fantastic. Like, she's a fantastic singer, and it's this kind of, it's this very delicate story behind this big rock tune, and it's that was the only way it would play out and work, I think.
0: Well, ladies and gentlemen, we're going to listen to it now. So thanks very much to Christopher, to Stephen, to Harvey, to Ali for talking to us this evening. Congratulations to Cicada for reaching the final here in Ireland's Classic Hits Radio. And this is Voice Box.

Tonight, Gavin James and Shen on Ireland's Classic Hits Radio. A real Irish Music Month. Ag Shen am Kjol Ernach den Sko. August tá tila de Shen, Ere Malach. Comala Shen, of course, mar quid the Irish Music Month fi an Comortis, new local hero. Agus cúpla nóm de hen cúlamar ó Cicada. An grúpa kjol fi si dis je, agus ag Lairtlin, agus a Shen am an eur on Voicebox, guimid gach ra arhu. Sa crave shaw. By Eurania Wan or Group of Kola Wan ag Chachtamach Contussi in Argomorta Sanchor or Ireland's Classic Hits Radio, but we'll also be meeting the fourth finalist, Sakaid or the Clay Gala. That'll be after 9 o'clock by Mjabudalish and finalist Dernach Tashashin Eram Malach. Now, here at Ireland's Classic Hits Radio, Tadush Moore, Adurtamach Lepisa and Ish, it's now got 20

Awards and jackpot, tá sé sin ag trucha 3,250 euro, 33,250 euro. Má tá tú an ibramach, cad a dúirt Lucy Kennedy le Colm Hayes. Now we know gur cheist atá ann. She asked him a question agus tá 8 vocal sa cheist sin. And the amount of the question that we have, or the this is the amount atá agaim go dtí seo. How many times blank you blank at blank? How many times blank you blank at blank? Má tatuan on the blanks shinalina. You could win for yourself over 33,000 euro. Nach beg shin gajas. Nimbachan Christmas a raw, but it's not too far away, you know. Agus beg shin gajas at the folk, and it'll be some Christmas of ek agaf. Anyway, big aishtucht le column ags Lucy Majdamorak agus a rin le irina shachtan in shaw Air Ireland's Classic Hits Radio for your chance to win all that cash. It is the home of the 80s and the 90s. It is Mike and the Mechanics and Shaw Air Ireland's Classic Hits Radio over my shoulder.

0: Sinead George, Ezra and Sinéad's Blame It On Me. 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Le Trac O'Brien and Dara Shachtan a Shoy Chacht Hugget Le Cower on Talbot Collection. Agushana hosts on our tar food fad natira mata tu reigor sirabuk sonor. 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Jen Shekher Shin, Malta to Gira Ailu, or Fakupla Law, Bazer and Clan Ogle Tave here, August Bajigwal and Sus Shin, Tilta Ogget, by Midirash. 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

Keener Fodd, Sinead Tracy, Chapman, Baby Can I Hold You. It's a great, great song. It's Brawl and Make a Fool. It is Ireland's classic hits radio. It's the home of the 80s and the 90s. It is Traco Brainon, agus Feckham and Shaw, Gawil, and Cade Listar Party, Sucra Helene, Cougar Lodgeg, the Miera for October 15th. Now, Vina Listener Parties are Shul, Hannah Fein, Lafi Kauna, Malia, Clea. That was Emi Lunasa. We had one earlier on this month, Vi Shishin or Shul in Aljev. Agzan Visha Hugging, 15th of October. Jerry Flannery's Bar, Catherine Street, Elimnach, Augustana Tick ADR Fod Imaha. It's already sold out or booked out or whatever you want to call it. Come with a Sul Gamor, Labula, Lagoctana, Avor Ticket, Lahayaniha, Munawarthu Ticket, Nobby Borha, Tatilla, Eramalak, another location will be announced soon and Shaw, Ireland's Classic Hits Radio. Come with a Gold Shearing, the Nokadianish. This is another great, great song. It's Green Day. Good Riddance, Time of Your Life on Ireland's Classic Hits Radio.

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6: Good evening, I'm Cliona O'Dwyer. Ireland are in action tonight against Israel after controversy plagued the game before kick-off. Players had to vote on whether to play ahead of the match after Gavin Bazunu pulled out of the squad. Ireland are currently in the lead. The British Prime Minister says he wants to see calm on all sides in the north. Andy Burnham's plea comes amid plans for an Orange Order parade to pass through a predominantly nationalist area of the north for the first time in decades. Northern Ireland's Justice Minister Naomi Long has been speaking to the media as thousands of protesters blocked the Garvaghy Road in Portadown.
7: I think like many people right across Northern Ireland today, I have a very heavy heart having seen what has happened over not just the last 24 hours, but over recent weeks.
6: A man in his 20s arrested after a major drug seizure in County Cork has been charged. He was detained in connection with the investigation after yesterday's discovery under Operation Tara. He's due to appear at Fermoy District Court tomorrow morning. All tickets for Oasis Live 27 shows have sold out. They've been completely snapped up to see Oasis during 3 days of on-sale windows this weekend. Pre-registered fans were randomly selected to receive a unique non-transferable code. Fans are now reminded to remain vigilant and avoid scams selling tickets on social media. Young Fine Gael has presented its pre-budget 2027 submission to Thornistown Minister for Finance Simon Harris. They've outlined a package of measures aimed at supporting young people, strengthening Ireland's national resilience and delivering improvements in quality of life. Ella Anderson has more.
8: Members of the Young Fine Gael National Executive and the YFG Pre-Budget Policy Committee met with Simon Harris to discuss the organisation's priorities ahead of Budget 2027. Among the wish list, Young Fine Gael are looking to reduce the student contribution to €1,500 with a commitment to continue reducing fees over the next four budgets, with the ultimate goal of eliminating the charge entirely. It wants to ensure free menstrual products in every public building through sustained government funding and the full delivery on programme for government's commitments. The submission also contains a wide range of recommendations across housing, healthcare, agriculture, cost of living support and education.
6: And that's your news for now.
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9: Apart from isolated showers, it will be dry with clear spells tonight. Lowest temperatures of 4 to 10 degrees with light southerly or variable winds. 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

0: Sinead Daha and Shane Lucas, Take On Me, are Ireland's classic hits radio, the home of the 80s and the 90s, and count Shane Sock anthemic of the 80s. Our on the Ulvor, the Aha, 1985. Now, we should curta maca dus bordag a gaha in Nijagokto Kahar. It didn't chart at all. They redid it, a new version of the song. But Chevy Dargun didn't chart again. Then they released that version with the video. The kind of drawing reality video of Yadularai, because Fierman, like Tridugs, Abulanai, and Skahan, and all that kind of stuff. And it just gripped everyone. And Dairy on a Wallish and Aaron Coma. It is Ireland's classic hits, Radio La Traco, Brainon, Nyarth Kilbra, Ella Aramalika, the Shog, Zadeha, Clug, and Nocht. It's Enrique Iglesias, Hero.
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0: It's Ireland's classic hits, Radio Le Traco, Brain On. 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We've met three of the finalists so far. The fourth finalist, Stephen Brennan, is on the way again. Cúpla Nómad and Seo Air Ireland's classic hits, Radio Rivishin. Thomas just a shin him along, Kyol Airnach and Seo Air Ireland's classic hits, Radio Xta Hosier, Erin Malach and Seo, Egan Sec.
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0: Dat we geisteach le Ireland's classic hits radio. It's Traco Brainon ar an oíche Donaí seo. Fí mar a leabhart ar fáil le Tamil Mahanús fí Irish Music Month and the new local hero competition. And we had lots of entries, lots of different bands, lots of different sounds of you chacht as chacher and gomorta shin. We have four finalists. And we have one of the finalists here with us now, Stephen Brennan. You're very welcome and congratulations.
1: Thank you so much, Track. It's great to be here. And like I was saying earlier, I'm a bit in shock.
0: And tell us a bit about your background, Stephen, where you're from and how you got into music in the first place.
1: Yeah, so I'm from Fermanagh originally, but I've been living in Dublin basically since college. I took a year abroad and lived in Cork for a year. But I've been playing music, I've been playing guitar for 20 years. So I've been playing for a long time now. First got into music when I was in secondary school and obviously did the whole kind of rock thing, played a little bit of heavy metal. There's some really sketchy photos from like, you know, the teenage years of long hair and, you know, black t-shirts and stuff like that. And then got into blues music from that. So I kind of got into like, you know, the B.B. King and the kind of Chicago style blues, and then started going back from there into like older blues music. And then from kind of like the 1920s stuff, kind of from there got into folk music, which is kind of, yeah, it's all a bit of a jumble, but basically the type of music that I kind of make, I'm trying to replicate that 1920s blues sound and like early folk sound, but make it a little bit more modern and stuff like that, and then bring in some Irish influences as well. So
0: when you're going back, you're a student of music here, and as you unravel something from the past of music and you start unraveling more, and it starts impacting the way you're writing music.
1: Yeah, a little bit. Like you can, like, I think it's great because you can listen to stuff from, you know, like the 1920s and 1930s and still find stuff in that sounds really fresh. Sometimes the recordings of all this old music, you know, the quality isn't great, so you're kind of listening really carefully to what those guys were doing. And so, like, you know, there are some ragtime guitar players, and I think one of the things I realized is like they probably didn't have all that much. They probably had a guitar and that was it, and you know, they probably didn't have a great education or a great job, so all they would do is just play guitar for hours every single day. So some of the stuff they were playing was really technical, and like they probably had all those like eureka moments of like, oh, I'll try doing this. So when you're listening to them play, you can pull a lot of stuff that they did out of it. And you know, it's like stylistically, depending on where you are, like obviously a lot of this stuff came out of America, but where you are in the country has a big influence on how the sound comes out as well, which is cool. So you can kind of go on a little musical tour of like America in the 20s and 30s and hear lots of different types of blues, and then they all evolve separately into like their own different styles and forms, and that kind of is a theme that's common all the way up to, I would say, like, you know, the more modern electric blues, like your Stevie Ray Vaughans and your like Chicago blues style, like your B.B. Kings and stuff. So the differences started really early, and then they kind of like grew into separate trees of music. And it's kind of cool that we're in a place now, obviously, where we've got unlimited access to all of this stuff, so we can hop from genre to genre, and like it's like an encyclopedia of old American music that we can all access and listen to, which is awesome. But
0: yeah, there's a worry that maybe it has devalued music in a way, that it's so easy to get to all this music now, but at the same time it keeps that music alive.
1: Absolutely, yeah, and I totally agree with your point about like the idea that it's devalued just from how easy it is to get access to. But I guess like, yeah, you have to, with these things I feel you have to be optimistic and be like, well, you know, greater access means more people can listen to it, and people, like, you know, for instance, growing up in rural Fermanagh without the internet, there was probably really like not a great amount of chance that I'd have the opportunity to listen to these guys unless, you know, you come across a record or something like that. So yeah, I think you got to take the bad with the good and appreciate that the access is good, but obviously, yeah, again, the trivialization of the value, that's a problem that hits all genres of music though. So,
0: and tell us, Stephen, if you got through to the grand finale in October in Dublin, what would that mean to you?
1: That would be like a huge deal for me. Like I was saying before, I've been playing a long time, but the music that, or the song you're about to hear, is one of the first things I've released that's original. So I've played a lot of covers and done a lot of the whole like blues trio stuff in the last 20 years. But I've never released any original music and gone to the studio, recorded it properly, which is kind of like a scary experience. Cause when you, like, you know, when you're playing covers, you can always kind of hide behind the fact where it's like, oh, you know, it's like, it's not my song. But then when it's your music and you own it, it's everything you're putting out there, like all the emotions and all the themes and stuff like that. It's like, you know, like the great thing about music is it's a real connector. So it's an empathetic thing. So I feel this way. Like, how do you feel about that? Do you feel the same way too? Like, do you get that connection? So that's the big fear is if that doesn't land, then it's not great. But even getting this far is like a huge deal for me because, you know, it means that it's landed and someone has listened to this and been like, I dig the song. So, being able to play it on stage, especially like with, I've got a really great band that we've been rehearsing a lot as well. Being able to play this on stage would be just like the best thing ever. So,
0: and you mentioned the song Crooked Still. Will you tell us a bit about the background, what it's about, this song?
1: Yeah. So Crooked Still is, so the origin of the song, the name Crooked Still comes from, another bluegrass band, and a friend of mine is just obsessed with this group, and I'd never heard of them before. And she's like, oh, this band Crooked Still. And I was like, that's a great name for a song. And it was coming up to the, cause I've just released an EP and Crooked Still is is kind of like the top track on that EP. And I was coming up to the recording date for the EP and we were due to go into the studio. It was a Friday night and we were due to go in on Saturday. And I was sitting in the living room and I was like, I need to get one more song for this. Cause

0: I suppose, like the representation of that emotional weight in a physical way. So the idea of carrying something that's so heavy that it breaks your spirit. So that's kind of what the song is all about. And it harks back to the idea of like the blues as well. Why like people played the blues, because it was that empathetic thing of like, you know, I feel this way and like I feel sad. It's like, and other people who feel that way as well can empathize with that, and it makes them feel better because they know they're not in it alone, you know. So that's kind of where Crooked Still came out of.
1: Lovely stuff. So this is Stephen Brennan. He's one of the finalists of Ireland's Classic Hits Radio, new local hero, and this is Crooked Still.

Sinead John Cougar Mellencamp and Sinead is Hurt So Good. It's Ireland's classic hits radio. It's the home of the 80s and the 90s and show the track O Brain On. And it is Irish Music Month. Agus mar cuid de sin. This is the new local hero competition. Vim Regleret le Stephen Brennan ar Bal Biogan Sin. Agus Vishek Shenem. Crooked Still Doing an hour on Crooked Still Doing. We've met now the four finalists. They are Fincha and Grupa Kjol Fincha. They are Keenan Flannery. They're in Grupa Kjol Cicada. August Stephen Brennan. Shilin Kara finalists, Mamja Falamach and Donach Shahugin. Keitha Bukant on Comortis and Shaw Air Ireland's Classic Hits Radio. And who we're nominating to go forward, hopefully, to the finale in Malia Clea on V Shahugin in the Academy. Should be a great night. Yomaja Mach Vishen and Donach Shahugin. August Rivishin, you get a sneak preview where Kevuyan and Kamortis Aginya in Hot Press, like Darren Ashokhtana Show. Sanagron knew at the Hot Press, I thought, Chakhtamox and Shuppy, Egdera Nashokhtana Shahugin. So Tashishin or Fod, Eramalakags Levetic Sule, Tilla Kyol Ernach and Shaw, Tilla Kinder Kyol Ernach and Shaw, Trina Mara, Tatik Eddie Ekilator to Mach and Shaw, Irin Nashokhtana, Ir Ireland's Classic Hits Radio. For a massive big gig, Saw Doctors, Eg Shenem, in the Virgin Media Park, Tashishina Gurki, Tashishina and Saharan, on Trioladami Ul, Gavilagus Fehe Shocked, July 3rd, the Saw Doctors, Eg Kalura Dahat Blian Erem Moher. Dahat Blian Erem Moher. Eg Shenem Team Blogs Bayaniha Shinden Skull, because Nia Wan Gulna Saw Doctors, Maran Prevmir Erem Ordon, the special guests are the stunning. What a lineup that it just and all Bonnie Kjol Shin. You travel the country and back just can you the Clishtal. By Shahar Keen or Fod, Big Aisha Klatrina Mara Irina Shock that have your chance to win those tickets. By Shi Chen, by Ngig Shin or Shul, Erin Triu Law, the Mi Ul. Now, Oxana Tikiri Dul Audil, Lahayan Kjol Kerm, Erin Dara Law, the Mi Yara for. So Shin on Ina Shaw, a Gedehaglug, or Ticketmaster.ie. Now, Trey Shin or Fod, I think, Jenom Tilakyol, it's Robbie Williams, it's Rock D.

0: It's Ireland's classic hits radio, le track o brain on really have Donny Shaw, agus and Dara Shockton Shaw, ag chat tugat, leh hour on our gorge at the Talbot Collection. She need na host on, a ta foot fod na tira, bug new war, ta she de Luck Gorman, ta she de Gaherlock, Balio Clea, ta she de Dibridoran, Kirky, agus Limnach. Take talbotcollection.ie to get a few ideas for the perfect getaway. Now, it is Irish Music Month. I'm going to tell you the couple of click of news because I'm going to tell you the Cole Ernach. And there's another great song on the way, a big 90s song. Oh, Bonnie Cole Ernach. To Shishina Malachan Shaw, Ireland's Classic Hits Radio.
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Chinny the Stranglers and Chin are Ireland's classic hits radio. It is the home of the 80s and the 90s, Golden Brown. Now, it's track O'Brien on Gajia Dehaklug and Octa Douche Bresha Durtamach, a column agus Lucy and Shockton Shaw air Ireland's classic hits radio, and it's Desh Dolos Balya. And sure, why wouldn't you want to do that? Two night weekend stay for you and two friends at the Mount Wolseley Hotel Spa and Golf Resort. Now share the thought if a guest and show to go iha B&B or fall in Sinos to dinner a riha one. There's an afternoon tea on one of the days, Comolishin Motosha Wev, Comolishin de ta Dulligor spa treatment or a round of golf for each of the three guests. Quinny Geishuk like Colum August Lucy are in a shelter for your chance to win that fantastic prize here on Ireland's Classic Hits Radio. Tomaj Kun Lanin Zorai Leshen Gyol, Tomaj Kun Sheer Gajian Vlian Gavilik Sakahar, an album that was called Songs About Jane. It was a great, great album too. Maroon 5, Shahi, She Will Be Loved on Ireland's Classic Hits Radio.

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5: Good evening, I'm Cleo Dwyer. A man in his 30s has been charged in connection with a fatal hit and run in Kerry. It happened on the N69 Drummen Upper in Listowel yesterday. The man is due to appear before Cork District Court tomorrow morning. Ireland have beaten Israel tonight after controversy plagued the game before kick-off. Ireland won 3-0. Players had to vote on whether to play ahead of the match after Gavin Bazunu pulled out of the squad. A man in his 20s arrested after a major drug seizure in County Cork is due in court tomorrow after being charged. He was detained in connection with the investigation after yesterday's discovery under Operation Tara. He will appear at Fermoy District Court in the morning. At least 27 people have been killed in two separate mass shootings within hours of each other in South Africa. South African Police Service says the first attack late on Saturday saw 8 gunmen open fire at a bar near Johannesburg, killing 17 people. Another 10 people were killed and 11 more injured roughly 4 hours later in Rhondley on the outskirts of Cape Town. All tickets for Oasis Live 27 shows have sold out. Fans have completely snapped up the tickets to see the Gallagher brothers. Lindsay Dolan has more.
6: 3 days of on-sale windows this weekend has seen tickets for Oasis shows being sold out. Oasis are due to play Slane Castle on September 4th and 5th. Pre-registered fans were randomly selected to receive a unique non-transferable code. Oasis Live 27 will see the band play 42 live shows across Ireland, Scotland, England, Germany, Spain, Netherlands, France, Italy and the US. No further shows will be added to this tour. Fans are now reminded to remain vigilant and avoid scams selling tickets on social media.
5: The cost of living is the number one issue impacting societal mental health and well-being. 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And that's your news for now.
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7: Apart from isolated showers, it will be dry with clear spells tonight. Lowest temperatures of 4 to 10 degrees with light southerly or variable winds. 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
6: Good evening, I'm Cliona Dwyer. A man in his 30s has been charged in connection with a fatal hit and run in Kerry. It happened on the N69 Drummond Upper in Listowel yesterday. The man is due to appear before Cork District Court tomorrow morning. Ireland have beaten Israel tonight after controversy plagued the game before kick-off. Ireland won 3-0. Players had to vote on whether to play ahead of the match after Gavin Bazunu pulled out of the squad. A man in his 20s arrested after a major drug seizure in County Cork is due in court tomorrow after being charged. He was detained in connection with the investigation after yesterday's discovery under Operation Tara. He will appear at Fermoy District Court in the morning. At least 27 people have been killed in two separate mass shootings within hours of each other in South Africa. South African Police Service says the first attack late on Saturday saw 8 gunmen open fire at a bar near Johannesburg, killing 17 people. Another 10 people were killed and 11 more injured roughly 4 hours later in Rondley on the outskirts of Cape Town. All tickets for Oasis Live 27 shows have sold out. Fans have completely snapped up the tickets to see the Gallagher brothers. Lindsay Dolan has more.
7: 3 days of on-sale windows this weekend has seen tickets for Oasis shows being sold out. Oasis are due to play Slane Castle on September 4th and 5th. Pre-registered fans were randomly selected to receive a unique non-transferable code. Oasis Live 27 will see the band play 42 live shows across Ireland, Scotland, England, Germany, Spain, Netherlands, France, Italy and the US. No further shows will be added to this tour. Fans are now reminded to remain vigilant and avoid scams selling tickets on social media.
6: The cost of living is the number one issue impacting societal mental health and well-being. According to the latest survey from St. Patrick's Mental Health Services, it's followed by family or personal relationship concerns, personal issues and world news. Around 80% believe social media and or smartphone use are associated with mental health difficulties in adults and children. And that's your news for now.
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8: Apart from isolated showers, it will be dry with clear spells tonight. Lowest temperatures of 4 to 10 degrees with light southerly or variable winds. 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